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2: Movies about the movies are what we're featuring in Screen Time tonight. This is absolutely one of the funniest films ever made from 2008, Tropic Thunder. 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It's directed and co-written by Ben Stiller. The cast is stacked, including Jack Black, Robert Downey Jr., Steve Coogan, Jay Baruchel, Danny McBride, Matthew McConaughey as the Pecker, Tom Cruise is the head of the studio, you won't even recognize him, Nick Nolte has the best line in the film, "Take him off the effing grid!" One of my favorite films ever made from 2008, Tropic Thunder. When I saw this in the theater, I literally fell off the chair and rolled in the aisles.
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0: Thank you for hanging with me tonight on Hard Drive XL. I'm Lou Brutus. Both Noodles from The Offspring and Frank Bello from Anthrax will be my guests later. 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This note reads, Lou, thank you so much for being on the radio. I love what you do. Keep on keeping on. That's a Bob Dylan lyric. The only thing I knew how to do was to keep on keeping on. It is signed by Valerie. Thank you, Val, who sent a self-addressed stamped envelope, meaning she is going to get back our new Hard Drive 30th anniversary guitar picks and stickers. The address, P.O. Box 361, Arnold, Maryland, 21012. Like a bird that flew.
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1: Jean-Michel Labadé, bass player for Gojira, who we'll see this week at Rockfest, is 52. Dan Reynolds from those heavy metal titans, Imagine Dragons. Surely I jest. He is 39. Bob Casale, the late Bob II of Devo, great player and nice fellow. Born this day, 1952, passed in 2014. One of my favorite actors was born today, Harry Dean Stanton. Born 100 years ago today, passed in 2017. Jane Lynch from Glee is 66. Vincent Pastore, Big Pussy from The Sopranos, is 80. And Conor McGregor and his knee are 38 years old.
2: 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I've hurt my knee.
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1: As we get ready for Rockfest this week, I actually feel bad for people who do not get excited about music. For example, when I see a group I love, I feel like a kid on Christmas. It's always that way. Even after thousands of live performances, I get butterflies when the lights go down. How do people go through life without this? Those poor, dumb bastards. 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I'm sure plenty of people revel in things I have no interest in, like fly fishing or those talk shows where they scream at one another about politics. Viva la différence.
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1: 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This, along with Box Office Mojo, are my two main go-tos for any sorts of stories related to film or television. And there's not a lot of stupid stuff on here. This is not like the kind of thing that you would see at TMZ. 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

0: Noodles from The Offspring is back as my featured artist tonight. What is the rarest thing that you own music-wise?
1: I have a really nice Strat. I don't know that it's that rare. It's probably the most like it's valuable money-wise, monetarily, most valuable guitar that I have. But I have a 56 Gretsch Sparkle Jet that is really cool. I love that. I have a really cool Jazzmaster 1963, like surf foam green Jazzmaster that's pretty cool. So I have a couple of guitars. I don't have a lot. I was collecting for a while in the like 2000s, and I got a bunch, and I'm like, I'm not giving all these guitars the love they need. I need to back off and just love the ones I got.
0: What do you like to bring out with you when you tour?
1: My Ibanez signature models. I have a few different ones. You know, they're just really cool. They kind of have a vintage feel. They're kind of lightweight. They have a little bit of a vintage feel to them, but they're just blue collar guitars that sound great. So I use those. I have those at home. Those are the ones I play the majority of the time at home too. You know, even amongst all my vintage guitars, really cool, wacky stuff.

0: Hard Drive XL music from Marilyn Manson, his third album, which is still my favorite, from 1998, Mechanical Animals. I don't like the drugs, but the drugs like me. That was certainly a theme song of mine for several years in my life, when it seemed my nervous system and body were like a walking chemistry set. The Offspring before that, with many thanks to Noodles for joining me every night this week as featured artist. Of course, I'll be hosting the band this Saturday night as they close out Rockfest in Cadott, Wisconsin. I just must make sure that Noodles remembers to give me all of the latest picks. That's really what it's all about for me, you know. I'm just a degenerate pick collector.
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10: 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I'm Mary.
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10: That's right, Jane. We're interrupting your regularly scheduled programming to share compelling results from a local survey. According to the More More Institute of Health and Wellness, 100% of Fort Wayne residents reported increased levels of fun after shopping at 20 past 4 and more. Local analysts are calling it the More Fun Phenomenon. The study covered various summer activities, lake days, baseball games, outdoor concerts, even mowing the lawn, and concluded that everything was 100% more fun after shopping at 20 past 4 and more.
11: 100% more fun?
10: Jane, where are you going?
11: Apparently this news anchor job would be 100% more fun with 20 past 4 and more. 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

0: My old trail pal, Frank Bello from Anthrax, joins me now as special guest. Frank, let's face it. You and I both ended up right here in our jobs because of our Kiss records.
1: When you open Alive, the record Alive vinyl, come on. And dude, when you put the vinyl on, the needle on the vinyl, and you're watching that experience, and that you hear the crowd come in as the record starts, it's sold. You're sold. So that, it just gets me right there. And it still does, though. Do you want to be honest? Because it still brings me back. I could put that on right now and go back to that same time and just feel the same way, because I think that was such a special time. And I wish everybody could have that feeling. Everybody. Right now, I know vinyl is popular again, but there was an experience. There's an experience with vinyl when you open it up and you know it came, care came from the band. This is their message to you. This is their opening. You put the record on, you're listening to what they do, but then you're looking this little care package that they gave you to get into them and just live that dream with them. And I think there's really something, it's just really, it's poetic. It's beautiful. I love it.

0: Green Day on Hard Drive XL, preceded in the rock by Anthrax. It's for the kids, going to be on the new album dropping September 18. Thank you to Frank Bello for joining me as special guest tonight. The easiest thing that you can do in the world of music media is talk to anybody from Anthrax about Kiss. That is the biggest problem I've ever had talking with Anthrax. And I've been talking to the guys from Anthrax for decades. We grew up in the same area. We went to a lot of the same concerts as kids, especially Kiss. And when we all get talking about Kiss, hours can go by. Why? Because we are stupid, geeky, degenerate Kiss fans. And for that, none of us make any apologies.
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0: Pierce the Veil doing a Tuesday style on Hard Drive XL. Screen Time has another movie that looks at the movies in just a moment. Speaking of which, congratulations going out to one of my favorite actresses. Rhea Seehorn has finally been nominated for an Emmy Award. Normally, I do not care about the Emmys, but for years, Ray was brilliant in the role of a lifetime, Kim Wexler, the attorney girlfriend in Better Call Saul. She was never nominated for that role. And I took that as like a personal insult because she was the best thing on TV. However, she has finally got a nomination as lead actress for her new series, Pluribus, on Apple TV, which is also put together by Vince Gilligan, who did Better Call Saul and Breaking Bad. No more deserving actress in Hollywood than Rhea Seehorn.
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10: That's right, Jane. 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According to the More More Institute of Health and Wellness, 100% of Fort Wayne residents reported increased levels of fun after shopping at 20 past 4 and more. Local analysts are calling it the More Fun Phenomenon. The study covered various summer activities, lake days, baseball games, outdoor concerts, even mowing the lawn, and concluded that everything was 100% more fun after shopping at 20 past 4 and more.
11: 100% more fun?
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2: Movies about the world of the movies are what I'm featuring in Screen Time tonight. Do not sleep on this next film just because it's old and it's in black and white. From 1950, Sunset Boulevard. This is one of the classics you would see on TCM, and it opens with its star, William Holden, face down, shot to death in a pool in Hollywood.

0: he narrates the story of how he ended up there dead. Also figuring in this film noir is an aging film queen played by an aging film queen, Gloria Swanson, who got an Oscar nomination for this. She should have won. This film is really dark and surprisingly funny. From 1950, Sunset Boulevard. All right, Mr. DeMille, I'm ready for my close-up.
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0: 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Especially those who make sure that we get water in the pit.

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3: 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I suppose it's just because I've never seen any art that I thought I'd carry forever until the day I depart. Besides, if you ask me, I'm perfect the way I am. So on me, there are no markings, and if you don't like it, scram.
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1: 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Think Seven Samurai from Kurosawa, Terry Gilliam's Brazil, or even The Great Escape from John Sturges. 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

Oh, man, I almost forgot. This is another band I will be hosting this week at Rockfest in Cadott, Wisconsin. 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

0: Linkin Park wrapping Hard Drive XL for this Tuesday night. Looking ahead to tomorrow, Noodles from The Offspring will be back as featured artist. Wage War will be my special guest. And we are also going to hear from Chino Moreno of the Deftones in the Hard Drive Archive. Until then, I'm Lou Brutus, leaving you with the words of writer Dr. Hunter S. Thompson. Hungry people have the cunning of wild beasts.
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5: That's right, Jane. We're interrupting your regularly scheduled programming to share compelling results from a local survey. According to the More More Institute of Health and Wellness, 100% of Fort Wayne residents reported increased levels of fun after shopping at 20 past 4 and more. Local analysts are calling it the More Fun Phenomenon. The study covered various summer activities, lake days, baseball games, outdoor concerts, even mowing the lawn, and concluded that everything was 100% more fun after shopping at 20 past 4 and more.
6: 100% more fun?
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6: 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You coming with me?
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2: 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After an accident, the last thing you need is somebody treating your case just like another number on a stack of paperwork. Hey, it's Heather Rooney with 98.9 The Bear. 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
2: That's right, Jane. We're interrupting your regularly scheduled programming to share compelling results from a local survey. According to the More More Institute of Health and Wellness, 100% of Fort Wayne residents reported increased levels of fun after shopping at 20 past 4 and more. Local analysts are calling it the More Fun Phenomenon. The study covered various summer activities, lake days, baseball games, outdoor concerts, even mowing the lawn, and concluded that everything was 100% more fun after shopping at 20 past 4 and more.
3: 100% more fun?
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0: The Jason Lee and Cluck Show.

0: Then off we go. Welcome to day three, almost halfway there. It is pump day. Morning, Cluck.
1: What up, buddy?
0: Hey, buddy! Well, how was your big night last night?
1: It was nice. I swept, I mopped, I even dusted yesterday, and then I went grocery shopping for the big visit this weekend.
0: Big visit? Where are you going? What are you doing?
1: My aunt's coming into town, so I had
0: That's right. You had to get cigarettes and Miller Lite.
1: Yeah, more or less.
0: Did you put cool menthols on the shopping list?
1: No, she's on her own for that, but I do provide the Miller Lite.
0: Do they sell cigarettes at Costco?
1: Some Costcos.
0: Do they? Does our Costco sell cigarettes? I was going to say, you could have made a run to Costco and maybe gotten Aunt, was it Palma, Selma or Patty?
1: Patty.
0: Aunt Patty. Good deal on cigarettes.
1: I've been to Costco's before. They have a big cigarette cage in other states, but I don't think ours does that.
0: Yeah, I was at Costco yesterday. I'm trying to think if I
1: they're usually in a cage way back in a corner.
0: Okay.
1: You see them, you're like, no way.
0: Shameful.
1: Cigarette cage.
0: Uh-huh.
1: Whoa.
0: That's fun. Well,
1: is it?
0: You don't let her smoke in the house, do you?
1: God, no.
0: Okay.
1: No.
0: Well, sometimes with old people are afraid, right? You know, people are afraid, to say no, to tell, like, you know, I don't remember where we were on vacation years ago. I don't know, 4 or 5 years ago. And my dad went with us, and we had rental cars. And I'm adamant, you don't smoke in the car, man. That's not a thing. And we had a long day of flying, and we got in the rental car. We started driving. The first thing that my dad did was lit up a cigarette. I was like, I don't think I can tell him no.
1: Yeah.
0: I mean, no. I thought it was just understood that you don't smoke in a car with me, rental car. And he started smoking. And I thought, I'm not going to say anything. Probably just going to let this slide. Let it be.
1: Years ago, one of my brothers got into my van and immediately lit up a cigar. And I looked at him and said, what are you doing? He said, is this not cool? I said, no, it's not cool.
0: It's never been cool.
1: Put that out.
0: It's National Gummy Worm Day.
1: Oh, somebody says, yes, our Costco does. You have to ask, though. I'm not asking.
0: No.
1: Where's the cigarette locker? Aunt Patty's coming to visit.
2: I want to get them on the cheap.
0: Why don't they ask you that, like, when you're checking out at Costco, and they ask you if you want to buy stamps? Want to buy some stamps before the price increase goes up? That's what they asked me yesterday. Today is also...
1: The price is going up again? What is a stamp anymore?
0: I don't know. I have no idea.
1: I'm on my last two forever stamps, and I've realized the only thing I use stamps for is sending back Menards rebates.
0: Mm-hmm. Today's National Tapioca Pudding Day. Oh. Ain't nobody want pudding that you have to have, you know, drink down and have chew up. Today's, more importantly, it's National Hot Dog Day.
1: Oh, my God. I never knew Costco had cigarettes. And when I smoked, I was a member when they opened. Do they have Kirkland Lights? Super Geek Gabe?
0: That would make me smoke again.
1: Kirkland's best lights.
0: If there was a pack of Kirkland cigarettes, I wouldn't be able to start smoking again fast enough.
1: They've got Kirkland's beers. You could have a Kirkland's beer and Kirkland's cigarettes.
0: Uh-huh. Huh.
1: Oh, he says, sorry, I meant Kirkland Gold.
0: Mm. if you do buy your cigarettes at Costco, let us know. If there are Kirkland brand cigarettes, give us a heads up. I have to go buy a lighter as well. Fun facts about hot dog on National Hot Dog Day. Peak season for hot dogs is obviously Memorial Day to Labor Day. American worker bees consume how many wieners between Memorial Day and Labor Day?
1: I couldn't even begin to fathom. I bought 24 Nathan's yesterday.
0: Throw a number out there. It'll be low.
1: Collectively, I'm going to say 5 billion.
0: You're close. 7 billion hot dogs are consumed by Americans between Memorial Day and Labor Day.
1: I had a conversation with my wife at the hot dog aisle yesterday. I said, no, Jason said we got to get the restaurant style.
0: Oh, Nathan's. Did you find them?
1: They had every Nathan's on the planet, but no restaurant style.
0: Oh.
1: So I'm sitting there at the grocery store pawing through everyone like, maybe they're buying these. I'm like, oh, he said these are the ones we want to get.
0: They hide them secretly for people who know.
1: And she kept saying, why? And I'm like, he said these are the best. They have a snap. They're great. But I had to get regular Nathan's.
0: Mm-hmm. Majority of Americans prefer their hot dogs cooked how?
1: Grilled.
0: Grilled is the number one answer. I like mine steamed. I like them. I don't like. I mean, I like grilled hot. I love all hot dogs. I bet if my mom came over and boiled an Oscar Mayer wiener, I would be perfectly happy with that too.
1: Now, I will say, after, if you eat a grilled hot dog, that's great. But if you eat a grilled hot dog like an hour after it's been grilled and starts to shrivel a little bit.
0: It's all wrinkly.
1: Not as great.
0: I guess I like steamed hot dogs because I like my buns steamed to go along with it. I don't like regular just out of the package buns. I like them. When you steam buns, they get a little bit sticky.
1: Mm-hmm.
0: I like that. That's one of my favorite parts of the hot dog.
1: You like to activate that gluten?
0: Yeah. Americans prefer what on their hot dog? Number one answer is...
1: what?
0: Mustard. Followed by, sadly, ketchup. Chili is number three. According to the National Hot Dog and Sausage Council, ketchup on a hot dog should never be eaten by anybody over the age of 18. We agree. I think even, what was the movie, Sudden Impact, Dirty Harry? Nobody puts ketchup on a hot dog. Carl's Jr. started as a hot dog cart July 17th, 1941 in Los Angeles.
1: Wow.
0: Speaking of Los Angeles, they eat more hot dogs than anybody else in America. We're always blown away by that fact.
1: Yeah. I thought, you know, L.A., skinny, healthy people, they're not indulging in the cased meats.
0: They don't seem like a wiener-eating crowd, do they? They seem like they're into better things, like sushi or whatever. Highfalutin foods. Culver's.
1: Boba tea or whatever.
0: 72% of us admit we have no idea what's in a hot dog. It's probably for the best. Even when I do find out, we always learn what's in a hot dog, and then I quickly just forget about it and don't care.
1: See, when I learned what was in a hot dog, I got excited because I'm like, we waste no part of the buffalo. We use everything.
0: We clean up all the mess. It's like the barbershop, right? It's like a barbershop that sweeps up the hair and sends it off to the wig company. That's the same thing that the wiener dog does.
1: I don't know that actually happens. Warren likes to kiss the tips of his hot dogs before he eats them.
0: Wow. Hey, I feel bad that I laughed at that. That was unreasonably funny.
1: And then he writes, because he's gay. All right.
0: Oh, we didn't pick up that part here. Thank you for clarifying. 61% of us prefer beef hot dogs over pork or turkey. Once and for all, the National Hot Dog and Sausage Council says a hot dog is not a sandwich.
1: Gentlemen, I work at Costco, and we do not sell cigarettes. It says Costco employee.
0: Well, my question was going to be, where do you keep them then? Because I think I've been over every inch of that Costco. I've even been in the glasses aisle.
1: Oh, maybe you should have taken advantage of that offer at the checkout. You guys, the price of a stamp is currently 82 cents. It went up 4 cents July 12th. Standard 20 Forever stamp book now will cost you $16.40, as Mr. K.
0: Yeah, I mean, it'll take me forever to get through those stamps, though, too. I mean, I think I asked my wife for a stamp once a year. I'm like, hey, you got a stamp? I don't remember the last time I needed one. What are the most popular hot dogs? Styles. Every region has their own popular hot dogs.
1: I'm going to say the classic New York style with what? That's just a hot dog with mustard?
0: I think it's onions steamed. I think it's onions and mustard, and I think you have the option.
1: Sauerkraut?
0: Yeah, New Yorkers don't have a problem if you put ketchup on your hot dog while the rest of us are grossed out by it. Most popular hot dog styles in America, obviously the Chicago dog, Vienna beef dog, poppy seed bun, neon green relish, sport peppers, tomatoes, seasoned celery salt. Hey, they left the onions out of this recipe. Just is standard. You put some onions on there, too. New Jersey's Italian dog. I've never heard of this before. Potatoes, peppers, and onions on pita bread. You kiss your pita bread, too, on the tip?
1: Yep, took a shower, got up, rode my motorcycle to work to get pooped on.
0: This is going to be my day.
1: You guys need to look up a Seattle dog.
0: Hang on. I think I know what a Seattle dog. It's got kraut on it, right? Or does it have coleslaw on it?
1: Oh, it's a hot dog served in a bun with slathered with cream cheese, topped with caramelized onions and sometimes jalapenos.
0: Well, that doesn't sound bad. No, it doesn't sound bad at all. The Jersey Shore Ripper dog is a dog deep fried until it splits. Michigan's Coney dog, big fan of those too. Meat chili, yellow mustard, and chopped onions. The New York dog, steamed onions and mustard. Sauerkraut and ketchup optional. The Fenway Frank, a legendary dog. I didn't know this. They're boiled. They boil all those hot dogs at Fenway?
1: Mm.
0: Nestled, it's grilled, it's boiled, then it's grilled, and then it's nestled in a New York style or a New England style bun, topped with mustard and sweet pickle relish. The Southwest Sonoran dog. Grilled bacon-wrapped hot dog in a hearty bun topped with pinto beans, grilled onions, green peppers, tomato relish, and jalapeno salsa, mayonnaise, mustard, and shredded cheese.
1: See, the bun is important.
0: So that's everything.
1: Yeah, the bun is important to me because it needs to be substantial enough that it can hold everything. But I don't want it to be so big that it gets in the way of me enjoying a second hot dog. And you're like all full off bread.
0: I don't like when the toppings override the fact that there's still a hot dog nestled in there somewhere. I always want to know. There's a hot dog in here, right?
1: Mm-hmm.
0: Right. Sometimes when you put tomato, it's almost yeah. Sometimes it ends up like a Bloody Mary, where you forget the fact that this is a Bloody Mary.
1: It's supposed to be a mixed drink.
0: Yeah.
1: You guys, what is a hearty bun? Oh, you'll know when you have one.
0: Mm-hmm.
1: Gentlemen, my power went out last night right as I was going to bed. It was the longest, hottest night of quote sleep ever. Maybe you should consider doing a power pump day to get it going again, says Disc Golf Junkie.
0: I'm not against that. Okay.
1: Have we ever done a power?
0: I don't think so. I've just assumed everybody was texting in and saying you guys should do a dog day. I assume we probably did a dog day about
1: every six weeks.
0: Yeah, last year on this day. All right, write power down.
1: Hot dog bun. You guys mean a piece of bread? Oh, that was the when you were a kid. Microwave a hot dog, piece of white bread.
0: American cheese.
1: Uh-huh. It's a cheese dog.
0: Today also, by the way, we talked about this a couple of weeks ago. Pringles is getting into the hot dog game on National Hot Dog Day. Today is the day you can, what was it, onceyoupop.com?
1: Yeah.
0: I think it was onceyoupop.com is the marketplace. They've got hot dog buns.
1: Yeah, onceyoupopmarket.com.
0: Okay. 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
1: Hey, they've got some pretty great recipes on this website, how to dress up a dog once you get these buns. A recipe for the street corn pop dog. You make that street corn mixture.
0: Yeah.
1: Slather that on one of their sour cream and onion bun.
0: It sounds wonderful.
1: It looks incredible.
0: So stinking hungry already. This is unbelievable.
1: I know. Unfair.
0: All right. 888-545-5655. Did you see the news last night that Tyrannosaurus Rex skeleton we talked about a few weeks ago sold? T-Rex.
1: What they say it was going to go for, like 16 or something?
0: I don't remember what they said it was going to go for. I know what it went for. Hey, they showed it last night, NBC Nightly News with the new Lester Holt. They did a story on it. The thing is stinking amazing. It's exactly what you think it is. It's a T-Rex skeleton, except it's huge and it's standing up. I just assume for some reason that it was laying down because, I don't know.
1: Yeah.
0: But it's standing up. It's enormous.
1: It's almost all there.
0: There's a very poor detail. Like, this is how poor the rest of us are detail in this story. The T-Rex, he's known as Gus. He sold for $50 million yesterday.
1: Okay, that's way over what they thought they were going to get.
0: Making it the most expensive fossil ever sold. It's a 38-foot-long fossil. 61% of its bones, making up 80% of its original body mass. It's, you know, nearly complete. It features an ancient bite mark on the right top of its skull. I didn't know that.
1: Oh!
0: Now, here's where it takes a turn for the sad and the poor, us. Auctioneers were excited about the payday. Scientists are panicking, though, because Gus will likely disappear into the private collection of a random billionaire and won't be available for research.
1: Mm-hmm. Imagine being so rich you could buy something like that and then not show it off.
0: You can close it off to the scientists. They're like, we'd like to know a little bit more.
1: No.
0: It's in my foyer. Foyer.
1: No.
0: So you can't. It's not for the poors anymore. It's now a part of our world. You can't even look at it. Tobacco Road.
1: Can we study it a little bit?
0: No.
1: Ew, I don't want your gross scientist-y hands all over this.
0: I don't want your poverty breath fogging up my T-Rex skeleton. Get out of here.
1: I remember that. I'll never forget that day on the show when we found out, or you told me, that T-Rex skeleton in Chicago at that museum, the big famous one, Sue.
0: Broke my heart.
1: Dude, it's not real.
0: Yeah.
1: Those are just casts of the bones they actually have elsewhere. So you walk in, you're like, oh, like that's not the thing. That's just a replication of the thing.
0: Like that roamed the earth millions of years ago. Maybe it drank out of Lake Michigan next to the museum.
1: I think it's because I felt hoodwinked because I was there as a kid and I remember going, durr.
0: Because we were hoodwinked.
1: Yeah, that's what
0: I took
1: my little brother there. I'm like, check it out.
0: You know, a million years ago, he was walking right where we walked.
1: Yep.
0: Turned out it's made out of Tonka rubber.
1: Marilyn Shiver, who keeps track of all of our pump days, says, you guys have done a bunch of Powerball, Power Ballad pump days. Of note, October 17th of 2017, I have in my notes, Jason Lee and Clark are feeling romantic. The power is out and it is dark.
0: What? Okay.
1: I don't remember that particular.
0: How was the power out, but we were still doing a radio show?
1: Maybe
0: do we have generators here?
1: The lights were out?
0: I don't know.
1: We were feeling romantic.
0: Weird. It wasn't anywhere close to Valentine's Day, huh?
1: Mm.
0: All right, we've got some work stuff we'll talk about later on in the show, which includes what colors can you wear to work to make you look powerful? And we'll talk about red flags. Signs that you're not aging well. Red flags that you are not aging the way you should be. Some of these are going to hit all of us. And obviously a pump day theme, if you can figure one out, we'll get it dialed in here over the course of the next hour. We'll figure it out by 7 o'clock. So get them in, 888-545-5655. We'll get into some of those next.
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0: All right, 888-545-5655. Welcome to Pump Day. We're almost halfway there. If you've got an idea for a Pump Day theme, get it in. We'll start discussing those here in just a couple of minutes. And the saddest news of the day, here we go. Most Americans fear what more than anything else? It's a pretty easy answer. You fear what? Dying. That's your biggest fear, right?
1: I was going to go specifically drowning, burning alive, choking in front of loved ones.
0: It could be anything from those, drowning, burning, whatever, dying alone in a hotel room in a city you've never visited before. Notifying your family in the middle of the night that, well, he's not coming home ever again. New survey found that dying has now become America's second biggest fear. What's number one?
1: Having to go to the hospital. I'm never going to be able to afford this.
0: I can't pay for this.
1: Yeah.
0: I'd rather die.
1: Ambulance, I'll just Uber it. I'll pay the cleaning fee. It'll still be cheaper than the ambulance.
0: Claiming the top spot for the first time, what are Americans more afraid of than anything else? The answer is going broke. It has moved ahead of death.
1: Well, I can't be afraid of it if I'm constantly, you know, close to it, kissing it. Giving it a little bit of touch.
0: There's a nice ending to death, at least.
1: Yeah.
0: Going broke, you still have to carry on. According to new research, 67% of Americans say outliving their savings worries them more than death itself. By the way, they say that the figure has risen significantly in recent years. Experts say that the fear being driven by inflation, rising health care, long-term care costs, concerned about Social Security, longer life expectancies. Many workers no longer have traditional pensions, leaving them responsible for generating their own retirement income. The concern is especially strong amongst Gen X, many of whom are nearing retirement.
1: Hey, guys, you're great. I think I finally got your number written down correctly to text. Yeah, I'm listening to you right now. Let me, the Walmart guy, know you got this. Just let you know I'm listening to you guys. I got 10 minutes till it's time to clock in. You got the number written down, buddy. You're in.
0: Yeah, you're all set. All right, 888-545. Here, you want to write this down? 888-545-5655.
14: They're out there. Stupid people doing stupid things with the Jason Lee and Kluck Show.
0: This poor guy, a Portland man, bought his dream property. It's now become a nightmare. The man bought 1.2 acre lot in Portland, Oregon. That's it, just a lot. There's no house or anything on it. You know, he holds his fingers up, does that little square thing. He can picture where the house is going to be, right? He's like, this is it. Maybe I'll plant some trees over there, maybe a garden in the back. Nice driveway, three-stall garage. Picture the home where his newborn would be someday running around barefoot in the grass. I'll play badminton with the kids out here in the back. There was a small tire pile that was there when he bought the lot of land. Just a few tires. He figured he'd clean it up himself.
1: Hey, you got the land and a free tire pile?
0: What's the Springfield thing in Michigan?
1: Springfield tire fire?
0: The man returned last month with a contractor to start building his dream house on his dream plot of land. He also planned on removing the tire pile, which had apparently grown.
1: Oh.
0: Estimated somewhere between 50 and 75,000 tires have been deposited on this man's property.
1: All right, so that's a tire mountain, my friend.
0: The cost to clean up these tires runs in the hundreds of thousands of dollars, money the man says he clearly doesn't have. He just bought a big plot of land.
1: Can't you recycle them? Recycle them. I don't even know what I'm talking about.
0: Throw them into the chipper and make, I know a lot of outdoor playgrounds now, instead of mulch, they use chopped up tires. Maybe you could sell them someplace like that. He believes that some tire shops have been hiring unlicensed haulers who promised to recycle the tires but dumped them instead. Unfortunately, they're dumping them on his property. He's not alone in dealing with the problem. Illegal tire dumping around the Portland area has spiked, with over 15,000 tires cleaned up in the past year. But because his land is private, the city can't do anything about hauling them away. He has to pay for it himself. You can almost hear these two women talking and complaining about their situation. It's probably not their fault. Two Florida school principals have been arrested for drunk driving. They were arrested hours apart, both behind the wheel of the same car. Jennifer is 41. Christina is 45. They went out together at a restaurant when an officer spotted their white Jeep swerving into oncoming lanes about 2 a.m. Jennifer was driving. She was arrested after declining a sobriety test. Officers told Christina, I'm Christina, not Chris, not Christine, it's Christina. Christina was sent home in a rideshare. They parked the Jeep nearby. 3 hours later, police pulled over that same Jeep and found Christina behind the wheel. She reportedly told police, while she was still intoxicated, she was going to bail Jennifer out of jail.
1: How sweet.
0: Both women have now been charged with DUI, refusing sobriety tests. Both have pleaded not guilty. So please be careful. They're out there. Stupid people doing stupid things. We'll get some entertainment news in a second.
1: Sad news about that guy who landed that plane on the Hudson. Come on, man. We're getting a new Conjuring movie, and if Christopher Nolan's The Odyssey seems too highfalutin for you, we have a knockoff version that will be competing for your attention here very shortly. We have our ceremony for the World Cup closing that will be coming up. Remember that actress that passed away on Skid Row a couple of weeks ago?
0: Yeah, from...
1: She left behind a lot of money.
0: The Ring?
1: Yeah.
0: Yeah, her parents said that she had a lot of money. And they were constantly trying to track her down to say, you don't have to live like this. You're rich.
1: Yeah. So we'll find out. And do you remember that that J.P. Morgan executive who got accused of all those salacious, delightful details?
0: Mm-hmm.
1: Well, she's firing back now. And I know that Jason is always upset if I get through entertainment news and I don't bring the heat when it comes to Cradle of Filth news.
0: Oh, Danny Filth with two eyes. Is it two eyes or one eye?
1: One eye.
0: Okay. Like Cash Patel?
1: Yeah.
0: I don't know where that cheap shot came from.
1: I don't know. That was quick, though. You had that simmering on the burner. I do have new information where you can see Cradle of Filth at a somewhat crowded amphitheater near you.
0: Who's ready for some new Nickelback? We got some new Nickelback yesterday. We'll talk about the new album. And you know how, from what we've been led to believe, Ticketmaster owns a bunch of secondary resale ticket sites, right? Like StubHub. What if I told you that the CEO of a ticket resale site also runs his own ticket resale site?
1: Hey.
0: The CEO of StubHub is being called out in an investigative report of, wait a minute, hold on. You're taking the best of the best of the resale tickets and then reselling them on your own resale site?
1: Of course, we're getting screwed.
0: This gets really, really muddy and really, really shady. We'll get to it in entertainment news next.
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0: All right, 888-545-5655. Welcome to Pump Day. Almost halfway to the weekend. If you have a Pump Day theme idea, obviously text it to us, and we'll start going through some of those. We've got a couple of good suggestions already. So if you think you can beat it, obviously get them in. New episode of the podcast dropped yesterday. You can get the podcast and the video, Not Safe for Work, Not Safe for Kids, totally uncensored. 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Already started putting together next week's podcast. Can I interest you in some pickle lubricant?
1: What?
0: It's not lubricant for your pickle. It's pickle-flavored lubricant. Actually, I think both work. We'll let you know where you can get pickle-flavored lubricant now, and I'm just going to I'll just read you the headline for this guy. This is an absolutely horrific story. Actually, they call it mortifying. Man's mortifying poo incident 2 years ago lands him in prison, finally. We'll include that on the podcast. Again, all the links, the videos, everything you need, head over to jlnkshow.com.
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1: Well, the man's an American hero. Since about 2009, there's even been a movie about this man's escapades. I'm talking about legendary pilot Captain Chelsea Sully Sullenberger III. Why, he was the man back in 2009 that landed that flight 1549 on the Hudson River. Saved all those people. He's now 75 years old and recently disclosed he has been diagnosed with Alzheimer's disease. He said it's early stage. For now, this means the name may not come easily to me. I forget a story I recently told or I don't sleep as well. My God, that's me.
0: Yeah, that's all of us. We've all walked ourselves into that.
1: His wife of 37 years, Lori, remains by his side. She says he's the same steady person now before and after this diagnosis.
0: Sally, actually, it's been 48 years.
1: I just didn't like those early signs. You're like, wait a minute.
0: Scared me a little bit.
1: I repeat stories to my friends all the time. Like, yeah, I heard. Oh, okay. And if Christopher Nolan's version of The Odyssey is too big, too bold, too real for you, there's a competing version that is going to be out. It's entirely artificial intelligence generated. An AI-generated film adaptation of Homer's The Odyssey is coming from a couple of directors in an AI studio. It's called Odysseus the Fall. It's 135 minutes. It was produced over 3 months using AI video generator Kling. The budget is in the mid-five figures, so it's about 50 grand to do this. The director, by the way, used his own likeness to model the hero Odysseus. Okay, so he did what we would all do. All right, put me in there, make me jacked.
0: He's a very strong and handsome man.
1: Yeah, yeah. Bulge in his trousers. He said, I've been obsessed with the Odyssey since I was a kid. I don't know about that. I don't really buy that. We all read it in school. We're like, wow, cool. And that was the end of that. The film features 12 human likenesses, participants earning back-end grosses from the release, and it will be out. It's not going to get a theatrical release. You will be able to buy it or rent it from the website. So if the Odyssey's too real, that IMAX thing is too big, scale it down. Watch an AI version on your phone. Warner Brothers and New Line Cinema are moving forward with a Conjuring prequel. It's called The Conjuring First Communion. First Communion. September 10th, 2027. Apparently somebody from The Long Walk and Manifest and somebody else from high school and Orphan Black Echoes will play young versions of the paranormal investigators Ed and Lorraine Warren, roles previously held by Verma Farmiga and Patrick Wilson. There's a brand new director. They've got the screenplay already done. They worked on The Nun 2 and the upcoming The Conjuring Last Rites. So we're about to get a Last Conjuring this fall, then we're going to get a Conjuring prequel. I'm really working hard to conjure up interest in this. Who cares?
0: Is it still Wednesday?
1: Yeah. The Conjuring, I guess, has made $2.7 billion over nine films.
0: You got to kit your... Oh, no. Over nine films.
1: Still, that's pretty good for a horror franchise. Davy Chase, she was the actress from The Ring that crawled out of the TV. We learned a couple of weeks ago she passed away sadly, living in an RV on Skid Row, battling wild drug addiction problems her entire life.
0: It was AIDS that killed her.
1: Yeah, they released her cause of death, AIDS. Drug use listed as a significant contributing factor. She was 35 when she passed on June 16th. She was also the voice of, she was a voice in Lilo and Stitch. She left behind $400,000. Her mother filed about 3 weeks after she passed to become the administrator of the estate. But she was in an RV, addicted to drugs, and had the means to pull her, at least find some lifelines.
0: Get out of the situation.
1: Yeah.
0: To put herself in another place. And her parents kept trying to find her, according to the parents. Now, this could be, they may have known that there were four, we're talking about Hollywood parents, right? They could have known that there were $400,000 sitting in a bank somewhere.
1: Yeah, but if you're...
0: I know it's a gross thing to hear, but we've heard grosser stories come out of Hollywood parents.
1: Oh, of course. But, I mean, and, you know, I'm not going to sit here and call her a junkie, but if she was a hardcore drug addict living on Skid Row and you had access to $400,000, you're going to get it, right?
0: I would think so. The whole story is heartbreaking.
1: It really is.
0: And it is a Hollywood movie that I hope they never make.
1: FIFA has revealed the star-studded lineup for the World Cup closing ceremony July 19th, MetLife Stadium in New Jersey. Jennifer Hudson performing the Star Spangled Banner before kickoff. Nicole Scherzinger, one of the Pussycat Dolls. Laura Pausini, Robbie Williams, and iShowSpeed, the streamer, will be performing during the halftime match celebration. Tom Cruise will make an appearance.
0: Oh, I hope he does it as that character from the movie Digger that we talked about yesterday. I watched that trailer two more times, a couple more times yesterday after the show. I'm that interested in that movie. He looks great.
1: That's the closing ceremonies. The halftime show will feature BTS, Bieber, Madonna, Shakira, and Coldplay somehow weaseled in there. And what do you know about this Noah Kahan? I know that the kids are crazy about him.
0: Insane. My daughter went to see him last week in Cincinnati. She and all of her friends road trip to Cincinnati to see him, and they are he is the biggest thing going right now. He did a sold out show at Wrigley Field last night, he's got another one coming up either tonight or tomorrow night.
1: He just became the first artist to sell out four consecutive nights at Fenway in Boston.
0: He's huge.
1: 150,000 fans between July 7th, 8th, 10th, and 11th. The governor of Massachusetts, Maura Healey, declared July 11th Noah Kahan Day. His mother announced on Instagram Live that he was inducted into the Fenway Music Hall of Fame, joining Paul McCartney, Billy Joel, the Zac Brown Band. He also scored a hole-in-one at Boston Golf Club.
0: That doesn't sound very fair at all.
1: Yeah.
0: He's given this image. I think he's from Vermont or New Hampshire, you know, somewhere in the Northeast. But he's been given this image of he does things his way, period.
1: That's impressive, man. Mm-hmm. Four sold-out shows consecutively at Fenway, and you got a hole-in-one, yeah. And you're in the Fenway Music Hall of Fame.
0: Every time I golf, I think I have a better chance of selling out Fenway than I do getting a hole-in-one.
1: What if you get to one of those like those par threes that are just a cakewalk? You're like, if it's going to happen, here's where it's going to happen.
0: Mm-hmm.
1: And that J.P. Morgan exec who got sued by that guy who said that she was in the wildest story of sexual harassment I've ever heard in my life, she is now fighting back against sexual harassment claims lobbed at her with a counterclaim of her own. She's suing her accuser for defamation, libel, claiming he's running a smear campaign. She says in the counterclaim that it's an attempt to destroy her reputation, extort her, and J.P. Morgan Chase out of millions. Her claim says that this accuser didn't report any instances of harassment or assault until May when he dropped the lawsuit, even though his allegations go back a year before that. And, I know we're running a little bit late, Cradle of Filth news. Cradle of Filth have announced the second leg of their Majestic in Death North American tour. It'll be this fall, and I know you're wondering, Jason, probably, who's opening? Who could possibly set the stage for Cradle of Filth?
0: No one. It should just be an evening with Cradle of Filth.
1: Well, they're tapping Moonspell, Worm, and Black Satellite.
0: Okay.
1: It celebrates the 30th anniversary of Cradle of Filth's seminal 1996 album, Dusk and Her Embrace. I'm only saying this now because tickets go on sale this Friday. Pre-sale for you, fan club president Jason Lee, will begin on Thursday, tomorrow.
0: That's strange you have that big announcement today, because I was actually going to also make a big announcement that your mother and I have started a band. It's called Cradle of Milf.
1: Okay. Thanks. You guys, it's pronounced Con, one syllable.
0: Yeah,
1: Con. Got you, fam. Says T-Mod. Thank you, buddy.
0: Okay, now this story.
1: Noah Kahan.
0: What is he, from Star Trek?
1: Kahan!
0: Now, the story has multiple layers, but keep in mind that the multiple layers to this story is also the reason why you start to unfocus in the middle of this story, This is how we end up getting screwed financially. This is another story about the ticket resale market. CBS News in Canada has called out StubHub CEO. His name is Eric Baker. Fans buying tickets through the ticket resale platform think they're buying tickets from individuals who want to sell their tickets, right?
1: Yeah.
0: That's how it works.
1: You're like, I can't go to the show. I got a funeral coming up. My wife doesn't like this band.
0: The report alleged that that's not the case. According to CBC News investigation, StubHub is run by a mass scalper who helps bankroll other large-scale resellers who use the platform. To back up this claim, CBC News includes documentation of an SEC filing in which StubHub CEO Eric Baker disclosed he not only runs the giant resale platform, but he's also part owner and managing director of Andro Capital, a fund that sells millions of dollars worth of tickets on StubHub. The filings also allege that StubHub has struck a deal with an affiliate, another company that belongs to Eric Baker, that he's funding to bankroll other scalpers to help them post large quantity of tickets for resale on the platform. Fans and industry insiders are quoted as calling this deceiving and a conflict of interest.
1: You know what the funny thing is? We just had this whole Live Nation Ticketmaster thing that was a big nothing burger. This will also be a big nothing burger.
0: Again,
1: nothing will happen.
0: Because there's so many layers, and we, the public, tend to tune out.
1: You know how
0: they're like, I don't know, that sounds like a lot, man.
1: You know how we solve all this? In one fell swoop. you need to go back to paper tickets from the box office.
0: Who was it back? Was it Garth Brooks? Is now saying this is what tickets cost, first come, first serve, and that's it.
1: Yep. We never had this issue when you had paper tickets.
0: I don't have that issue until all the tickets are sold out, and then I have an issue with it, knowing that I have the money to buy the tickets, but they aren't available.
1: Yep.
0: Now, then I'll have a problem with it. I'll say, hey, wait a minute. I can afford to go to this show. I should be able to go to this show.
1: Daddy gets what Daddy wants.
0: Nickelback is back with a brand new record. Who wants some new Nickelback this morning? The band announced their new studio album, Everything Under the Sun, October 30th. You want the lead single? They just dropped it yesterday featuring one. Apparently, he's just on everybody's song now. He's like DJ Khaled for the rock world.
1: We the best.
0: John 5 makes an appearance on this song. Says the album. Jack Kroger says I'm trying to find the title of the song. Every side of the band is on this record with songs that hit as hard as anything they've ever done, and others that take some chances. He says the new single is a perfect way to kick the door open. Oh, here it is. This is called, and this is literally every Nickelback song we've ever heard compressed into one. This is called Rattle the Cage.
1: All right. I like it so far.
0: Oh, it's drive fast punch, people. Yeah.

0: Not bad.
1: It's perfectly fine.
0: Yep.
1: New Nickelback. There you go. All right. There's your entertainment news for a pump day. Let's figure out what our pump day theme is. We'll do that in just a couple of minutes at the top of the hour. 888-545-5655. Sports next.
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5: I'm Brian Ford with trending news for your Wednesday. Just before midnight, St. Joe Boulevard lit up for all the wrong reasons. Gunfire left two men wounded near Tennessee Avenue. Detectives are piecing it together, and they're hoping that somebody knows more than they're saying. A scary ride ended in a farm field. An apparent medical emergency sent a car off County Road 9 in DeKalb County, where it rolled over before stopping upside down. The driver was taken to the hospital. Something nasty is making the rounds in Defiance County, Ohio. Health officials are tracking a growing cyclospora outbreak, a parasite usually linked to contaminated fruits and vegetables. Wash it before you munch it, or opt for the cheeseburger. If you've got more money than common sense, FIFA's got a souvenir for you. A $450 chunk of World Cup final grass, sealed in acrylic and sitting pretty in a luxury box. It's the only collectible where the buyer and lawn both got clipped. Weather-wise, look for sun and clouds today with a high in the low 90s. Heat index is pushing 100. Mostly sunny skies tomorrow, 90s again.
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6: Well, kind of a shocker yesterday in the World Cup. They were not favored to win, but Spain upsets France 2-0 and move on. And France's dream of returning to the World Cup final for a third consecutive tournament.
7: Spain dominated.
6: Yeah, them. That wasn't even close.
7: No.
6: The only two teams that have made it to three consecutive tournament finals ever. West Germany did it from 1982 to 1990. Brazil from 94 to 2002. Today we have England and Argentina, 3 p.m. Eastern. Can't wait. Will this be Messi's last game? Tune in. 11 American League pitchers combined to allow three hits, strike out 15 National League batters in a 4-0 victory last night for the baseball All-Star game.
7: Also dominated.
6: Yeah, dude. Which is great news if you put a bunch of bets on people in the National League getting hits. Awesome. The AL's fourth shutout in All-Star play. They do say it's one of the most impressive team pitching performances in All-Star history. 15 strikeouts, one short of a 9-inning record, 3 hits allowed, tied for second fewest ever. WNBA also yesterday, Sun over the Fire, 90-87. Mystics beat the Tempo, 79-62. Today, noon, Stormer at the Sky, 1 p.m. Sparks are at the Lynx, 8 o'clock. The Fever host the Valkyries, and there's your sports.
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7: All right, it's Pump Day. We're almost halfway to the weekend. Looking for a Pump Day theme to help get us motivated, to get us pumped up, to get us over this hump and get us into the weekend. Somebody suggested earlier. I think we have three good suggestions. Everybody that's texting in that it's National Hot Dog Day and you should do a Dog Pump Day. I think we did a Dog Pump Day like 9 weeks ago.
6: Disc Golf Junkie suggested that we do a power pump day because his power went out last night just as he was turning in for the night. He couldn't sleep because it was hot.
7: Yeah, I thought that was interesting. I was looking it up during sports. I always, kind of test every suggestion that we have to see, well, what pops up on my Apple Music that I have on my playlist that would fall in. If it's a large number of songs, then I know we're going to be okay. If it's like two songs, then I get a little bit scared and hesitant. So I typed in power. All right, so it could be anything. If we're doing a power pump day, it could be power. It could be electricity. If we get...
6: voltage?
7: Yeah, I mean, if we start getting a little bit thin, we could always do, dark. Because there's no power. Here's what I've got for power. I've got Power Man 5000. I've got... Oh, geez. How does AC/DC manage to monopolize almost every pump day? Powerage. Also, anything from the Power Up record from AC/DC. I've got Power from Rainbow, Fight the Power from Public Enemy, Magic Power from Triumph. Yeah, that seems a little, but I think we'll be okay.
6: Yeah.
7: Hold on, let me put Electric in here and see what we have.
6: Ubergeek Gabe is already on this. He said, you need to check out the banger from the Electric Six called Danger High Voltage. Featuring Jack White of the White Stripes.
7: Get out of here, really?
6: From 2002. Fire the Taco Bell?
8: Fire the disco. Fire in the gates of hell. Don't you wanna know when we keep dying?
7: Okay, if I put Electric in, yeah. I've got anything from the Electric album from The Cult, Electric Gypsy from LA Guns, Electric Crown from Testament, Daddy Brother Little Boy, the Electric Drill song from Mr. Big. That's a great song.
6: All right. You guys, Power of Love, Huey Lewis? Oh, okay, I think we're good.
7: Okay. She's Electric from Oasis. Yeah, I think we're good. All right. If you can tie it into power, electricity. Do we make it Electricity Power Day or a Power Pump Day? I'm afraid we might start getting some David Allen Coe jams in here if we call it a Power Pump Day. And those, obviously, from Warren's phone, secretly texting in. All right. It's a Power Pump Day. The power's out. Maybe there's something else besides this song.
6: I kind of like it. In the video, the Jack White parts, he's singing in place of a woman. It's a woman that's voicing all of his parts.
7: Okay.
6: And now this woman that's voiced by Jack White is making out with the singer of this band.
7: Jay Kyle. Banger, he says. Yeah, I'm with you.

0: This has kind of got that Royal Republic vibe to it.
1: Don't ever say that again. Royal Republic hasn't dialed in. This song...
0: It's like 25 years old.
1: Vocally, doesn't seem to... can't quite figure out what it wants to be. Are they even looking at each other to see if maybe they're... Does anybody ever say, hold on, stop for a second. We need you guys to sing the line at the same time. You got one guy singing over here. You got one guy singing over here. You get.
0: Oh my God, you guys! Sing together. I love this song. Electric Six, I believe, is a Detroit band. Well, that checks.
1: Is he saying Taco Bell?
0: Yeah.
1: Okay.
0: Fire the Taco Bell.
1: Yeah, I could come. I could get behind that.
0: All right, so you're not a big fan.
1: It's a little... Was this Power Station?
0: Yep.
1: Yeah. Yeah, this is that cover song, right?
0: Yeah.
1: Bang a Gong. Hey, this is a great song.

0: I just appreciate that. I look at this band in a whole new light since we found out how Robert Palmer used to live his life. Cocaine and booze and taking shopping trips to Europe. That's how. That's when he died. He was going to. He went to Europe to buy shoes, and he had a heart attack and died.
1: He didn't want to order them. He wanted to go and try them on.
0: Mm-hmm. Yeah, there was a great article in Spin Magazine about just how out of control this Power Station band was. I mean, the whole band was just made out of cocaine. I believe that's why they had only, what, one record?
1: Yeah, I think...
0: Like, we'll do one record, and if we do two, we will die.
1: Hey, what an attractive band.
0: Yeah, they're all incredibly good looking.
1: Yeah, dude.
0: I think Robert Palmer is the ugliest guy in the band, right? The other two dudes were what, Duran Duran?
1: Yeah, John Taylor and Andy Taylor from Duran Duran. Tony Thompson on the Skins, Bernard Edwards on the bass.
0: Yeah, when Robert Palmer is the last guy to get the girl in the band, you know you've got a great-looking band. I never thought about this. Smartphones, obviously, we're all addicted, right? You can blame it for many things, distracted driving, sleep deprivation, anxiety, stress, whatever. Now you have to add tattoos to the list. Tattoo artists are now speaking out, telling you that when you come to get a tattoo, leave your phone in the car. Because why? Well, that's some steady business, right?
1: Don't yeah, you're moving move. Around. You got your hands moving or whatever.
0: One veteran tattoo artist who said he's been tattooing for 50 years says mobile phones are the worst thing to happen to the tattooing industry ever. He explains that clients are constantly reaching for their phones while they're getting tatted. They're checking. They're dropping their phones. They're creating real problems while they're being tattooed because tattooing involves drawing with a needle directly on the skin. Sudden movements lead to what?
1: Whoops,
0: colored outside the lines.
1: Whoops and daisies.
0: One tattoo artist says...
1: I try not to be on mine when I'm getting work done because...
0: But it's hard because you're just sitting there.
1: Yeah, we're usually listening to music, joking around, laughing, catching up. But at the same time, like... You know, your mind, you're like, I got about 45 minutes left, man. This is a grind.
0: Mm-hmm.
1: You want anything to distract you as he's getting finished.
0: Tattoo artists want to remind you to sit still, focus during the sessions. But many people instinctively, here's the problem, that instinctively word right there,
1: uh-huh.
0: right? Because your body, when it's not doing anything, when your hands aren't doing anything for a long period of time, you reach for your phone. They say that people instinctively reaching for their phones. He says tattoo artists have to stay alert because of unexpected movements that could happen at any time. You're like, oh, I'm sorry.
1: Oops.
0: Speaking of addictions, a new study suggests that for some women, cosmetic procedures have become more than just an occasional touch-up. Researchers surveyed almost 2,000 women. They found that 20% who had undergone cosmetic treatments showed a moderate to high risk of what they described as addictive cosmetic procedure use. In other words, they keep coming back for more procedures. We all know one woman like this, right?
1: Mm-hmm.
0: You're like, how do you not see what everybody else sees?
1: I don't know. That's where you start to believe that, that when you really start to look at body dysmorphia, like, you look good. What are you doing?
0: Mm-hmm.
1: And they keep going because they don't see what everybody else sees.
0: Because I know that if I do it one more time, I'll look better.
1: Mm-hmm.
0: One more time after that, I'll look better. A study found that the risk was actually higher.
1: Like, when I found out that Botox that women do and some guys isn't permanent,
0: mm-hmm.
1: you have to constantly go back for, like, tune-ups and touch-ups and, mm-hmm. like, have it readministered. I don't want to sign up for a subscription.
0: Botox is so common anymore that it doesn't even faze me.
1: You don't even need to go to hospitals. Like, little clinics mm-hmm. and little pop-up shops will do it.
0: No, they have Botox parties.
1: Yeah.
0: Where they come to your house. It's like, what were those parties they used to have in the olden days?
1: Tupperware?
0: Yeah, like a Tupperware or
1: Avon.
0: Avon, there you go. Yeah, and they just come to your house. Because my wife was talking about having one. I said, no, we're not doing that. That weirds me out too much. But no, my wife will say it every once. Actually, she says it all the time. She's like, oh, no. She gets Botox. I'm like, oh, so basically it's everybody but us, right, that's getting Botox.
1: And she's like, well, everybody but you, Jason.
0: Oh, hey, come on now.
1: This was the first one that came to mind.
0: They say the study found that the risk was actually higher than rates typically seen in usual behavioral addictions. Oh, the addiction to cosmetic surgery is higher than those who have gambling addiction, especially among women. Researchers say that social media, appearance pressures, low self-esteem, body image concerns all play a role. While most people who get cosmetic work don't develop problems, the findings do highlight the importance of recognizing when the desire to self-improve turns into a compulsive cycle.
1: Oh,

0: Oh, yeah. Early 90s. Let's go.
1: This is a great idea, but it'll only work if you live alone. If you live by yourself, or maybe it's just you and a wife. Tired of discovering leftovers in the back of the fridge? Experts say there's a simple trick to this. Like, I discovered something in the back of the fridge last night. I'm like, oh, I had no idea this had been... Oh, I'm so bummed. It's called the eat me first rule. The idea is to create a designated spot in your refrigerator for foods that need to be used soon. Whether it's leftovers, ripe produce, ingredients nearing their expiration date. By keeping those items front and center, you're more likely to use them before they go bad. Well, the only problem is, they always end up getting pushed to the back. Always.
0: Like, I try to spread out everything in the refrigerator so you can at least see it's all there. It's gotten a lot better because we used to have one of those refrigerators where everything's on the bottom and the freezer's on the top.
1: Right.
0: And since we switched, it's a lot easier. But, dude, still stuff still will get back there. And
1: oh,
0: you don't,
1: yeah.
0: For some reason, your eyes just don't see it.
1: A lot of it is sometimes you get accustomed to seeing that thing in there, and so you don't see it.
0: Like, there's a little thing of applesauce in the back of our fridge. I don't know when it got there, but I don't remember a time that it wasn't there. It may have come with the refrigerator.
1: By keeping those foods front and center, obviously you'll know to use them. One writer said that he tried the method, found it not only reduced food waste, but it inspired more creative meals by encouraging you to build recipes around ingredients that need to be used up. It's a simple hack. It'll save you money, reduce waste, and make meal planning even easier because you know you have to use it.
0: My wife has that rule. Nothing to do with leftovers.
1: I forgot about this part of the song.
0: I know. If you were out at a club between the like 1993 and like 98, this was an inescapable club jam.
1: It was like 19 minutes long. It went on forever.
0: What was the MTV club show?
1: It wasn't MTV Jams?
0: Was it The Grind?
1: Oh, with that Eric guy on there? No, that was like a workout show, wasn't it?
0: It was one. It was just like club mixes.
1: And all the beautiful people dancing to them.
0: Yeah. I hope the people in Snap! Exclamation point made a lot of money off this album.
1: What were you doing at 9 years old? Breaking any world records, were you?
0: No.
1: A little 9-year-old in Kentucky now has a Guinness World Record by drawing and completing a 10-square hopscotch course. How quick do you think he could do it as a grown man? 9-year-old obviously is going to have an easier time getting down and drawing the 10 boxes and then doing the hopscotch, right?
0: I don't even know how to hopscotch.
1: It's just one leg, two legs, one leg, one leg, two legs, one leg, two legs, out, right?
0: You still know how to hopscotch?
1: I mean,
0: little hopscotching buddy, Jason. How much hopscotch did you do back in the day?
1: It's not like playing Stratego.
0: I'd take my pennies into town and buy myself some sweets.
1: I think you're supposed to throw something, right? You throw, and then whatever you throw.
0: I mean, I've seen the squares. I didn't know what they were for.
1: Yeah, you jump 1 foot for the single box and then 2 feet for the double boxes. It's not hard to, it's as easy. This isn't, I don't know why you're looking at me like this is complex.
0: Because everything I know about you, the fact that you hopscotched at all, ever, even once, flies in the face of everything I've ever known about you.
1: Oh, hopscotch, jump rope, occasionally I throw down some jacks. But I think you're supposed to throw something, right? You like throw a pebble or a rock, a pebble. Where do you find a pebble? You throw a rock and then wherever it lands, I think that's where you hop to.
0: Okay, here we go. How to hopscotch. Players take turns standing in line. Every player go through the following steps. You toss a stone in square one, hop over the stone on the way out and pick it up on the way back. If the player misses the toss, pass the stone to the next player in time, return to the back of the line. Hop in the first empty hopscotch square, balance on 1 foot single squares, feet by feet.
1: Oh, so there's more to it than I thought. But yes, all girl dads know how to hopscotch. Yeah, my daughters would draw them on the sidewalk all the time. And then there's a number, it's like, you know, 1, 2, 3, 4, all the way up to 10.
0: Oh, he also adds Warren stinks. You don't know that.
1: Well,
0: you don't know that.
1: His breath stinks, but the rest of him is fine, I think.
0: What's the point of the stone, says Ludes?
1: You hop over it or you hop to it?
0: You hop to it.
1: Okay. And then you turn around and have to go back.
0: Yeah.
1: Oh, okay.
0: Chris from Fort Wayne, formerly 311 Chris, says 311 song, Electricity. This is definitely 311.
1: Yeah. long do you think you how long do you think it would take you to draw the hopscotch squares and then hopscotch through it?
0: 20 minutes.
1: This kid did it in under 50 seconds. 9-year-old kid was inspired to pursue the world record because his father and his brother already have Guinness World Records of their own. Look at this motivated family.
0: I know.
1: Families like this make me unreasonably upset.
0: Why, Jason, did you find a pebble in your penny loafers? Says B-Rad.
1: My dad got one for biking the most states. My brother got one just a few weeks back. So I'm like, oh, well, if my whole family is going to get one, why can't I get one? What sort of 9-year-old mentality is that? When I was 9 years old, I was microwaving hot dogs in the microwave, throwing a piece of American cheese and put them on a piece of bread, going, ooh, yes, chef.
0: He's also young enough that life hasn't, you know, dealt him the you can't do anything you set your mind to yet. It's coming for him, just not now.
1: He researched the potential records that he could break and then landed on the fastest time to draw and complete a hopscotch run. He managed to draw a 10-square hopscotch course. He numbered it, completed it in 48.27 seconds, enough to officially take the record in the under-16 category.
0: I'm fairly certain I saw Jason Lee getting down with a hula hoop at the beach one time. His hips were working harder than the lifeguards.
1: Yeah.
0: Jay Kyle. You guys, fun fact, real hopscotch was used to teach kids to not step on landmines, says Skinny Fat Ass.
1: What?
0: Well, I don't know if that's true.
1: We might as well put this on the pile of the rest of the 311 songs that always get suggested on this show.
0: All right, hopscotch, way, way before landmines. 1635.
1: Drum up. If that's the truth, that's the funnest fact of the day. And it turns out it is not true at all.
0: Not even close.
1: All right, it is a Powers Out Pump Day. 888-545-5655. We'll get back into it next.
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1: All right, 888-545-5655. It is a power or a loss of power pump day. Somebody texted at the beginning of the show and said that their power went out because of the heat yesterday.
0: Poor disc golf junkie. Just as he was turning in for the night, the AC went out and it goes.
1: Very long, long, sweaty night of sleep. He said sleep was very difficult last night. How about a power pump day? We said, okay, that sounds fine. So if you can tie it in with the power going out, absolutely get it to us. 888-545-5655.
0: Uber Geek Gabe had a suggestion to start us off, and it was met with a resounding who cares.
1: Mm-hmm.
0: And frequent texter Jay Kyle in particular was rough on him. So now Uber Geek Gabe is back with a request for Jay Kyle. He says this will wow him. It's Midnight Star Electricity.
1: Is this a request or a dedication?
0: It's both.
1: A long-distance dedication.
0: Request and dedication.
1: Who is this?
0: Midnight Star.
1: Okay.

0: If you've got your scorecard out at home right now and you're playing the bingo, what is the old manniest thing that gets said on this show? I don't have any squares right now, but if you have your bingo card out for the old manniest thing said off the air on this show, if you have their produce is the best, please mark your spot on your bingo card. Warren, during the commercial break, was talking about going to the grocery store, and I said, oh, I haven't been to that grocery store in years, and he said, oh, their produce is the best. And I decided that we would end the conversation right there. I was done.
1: You did go quiet after that.
0: I was done talking. Dude, I had the weirdest conversation.
1: Well, I mean, the leafy greens, you can't beat it. There's just a huge produce selection, so I like to go to this one store. I was complaining because my aunt's coming to town, so I had to go stock up yesterday. So I bought almost $90 worth of groceries, and it was literally all booze and snacks. It was a great shopping trip, but also annoying because I had to spend that much money. But also, I bought all the things I want to eat every day anyhow.
0: Here's the conversation that I had. When you said produce aisle, this is the conversation that I had in the produce aisle yesterday, right? So I was getting everything that I needed for dinner last night.
1: You're having conversations in the produce aisle?
0: I don't know why. Everyone...
1: That's old mannier than having a produce store preference.
0: Everyone talks to me when I go through there. The produce aisle in the produce section of the grocery store that I go to, it's always staffed. There's always people there. And if you look like for like 1 second, you hesitate, they'll ask you.
1: Oh.
0: Like I was getting some, basil or something. I don't remember what I was getting. And I looked at it and they were gone. And I hesitated for a second. And he said, oh, what do you need? I said, basil, but you don't have any. And then he told me this big, long story about how they got a bad shipment of basil.
1: Oh, horrible.
0: And I thought, okay.
1: He's bringing the produce guy to his knees.
0: Please, I need you to stop talking so I can get on with my life. So yesterday I'm buying green beans, and as I'm putting green beans in the bag, the lady who's putting the corn on the cob up on the thing, she goes, you know, this is so ridiculous. I can't even believe it happened. She goes, you know, I could sit and watch movies and snap those all day.
1: Okay, cool.
0: So how do you answer that?
1: I would just...
0: I gave the worst answer you could possibly give.
1: I would immediately buckle and say, me too.
0: I said, me too. That's exactly what I said. I said, oh, me too. And then, for some dumb reason.
1: She's like, yeah, what movie?
0: All of them. I like all of them. And then for some dumb reason, I decided I had to add to it. So I said, I love snap.
1: This was a mistake on your part. You're doubling down.
0: I know.
1: Now.
0: But I felt like just going, me too, was kind of dismissive, right?
1: Yeah.
0: And so I said, I usually snap them and then give the ends to the dogs. Because this is every night that, you know, whenever we have green beans, I snap off the ends, right, of the green beans. And then I just drop the ends on the floor because my dogs love vegetables for some reason. Super weird. I don't know why either. But as soon as they hear me get out that bag, the dogs come and they just sit and then they wait for me to drop those things down. So I say, yeah, I usually just snap them and then just drop them on the floor and the dogs eat them. And she goes, oh, my cat does the same thing. And I was like, oh.
1: And now you're in a full-blown conversation.
0: And then she started telling me, she goes into this big, long story. She goes, I snap off the ends and then I give her the ends. And then sometimes she won't eat the ends, so then I give her the middle, and then she'll eat the middle, and then she'll eat the ends.
1: Wow.
0: It's almost like she needs a reminder to know that the middle is, you know, good, and the ends are the same. And so I remind her that, you know what, the whole green bean is all, and the whole time I'm trying to, like, back away, and the only thing I can only end the conversation is, does she know she's a cat? I think it made me put my hands on my hips. You need to let her know that she's a cat.
1: Wow, man. Jason flexing. He has a produce concierge, says Foot Glove. And the second you made that second comment, you've entered into a full-blown conversation.
0: Oh, yeah. Yeah, I know. I knew that she needed some companionship because, like, when the guy's in there, the dude... You know, they pull up that box, and he'll take the corn out. He's taking out, like, 12 at a time, and he's putting them up there, right?
2: She was just
1: How much time do you spend in the produce section?
0: I you have to get the bag. And, you know, there's the process you have to go through. And there was something else that I was looking for.
1: My dog does that too. He goes nuts for Brussels sprouts and radishes.
0: Oh, yeah.
1: Not sure it's healthy, but he's a good boy. He gets what he wants, says Jake Kyle.
0: Yep, that's how it is in our house too.
1: I would
0: But I noticed that the woman, she wanted somebody to talk to because she was going like one ear of corn at a time and lining them up perfectly and like pushing the ends together so that they, you know, they came together in a seam in the middle. Yeah.
1: Man, I would have killed to be a fly on the wall for that conversation, says T-Mod.
0: I hate those awkward conversations like that. And somehow it happens to me all the time. I was like, does she know that she's a cat? Are you out of shallots? There you go. Hey, we have a Brooklyn Springer Spaniel that eats lettuce. Here's a picture of him. All right, I'll click on that. You didn't send a picture of him. Mm. It says, here's a picture of him. Send a picture of him. Yeah, shout out to NBC Nightly News last night, too, for doing that. Lettuce is giving everybody explosive diarrhea.
1: And now they're all looking at who to blame it on. Whose lettuce did this?
0: After I finished my salad last night. Ooh, electric eye. This is a classic.
1: Oh, there's the dog. It just came through.
0: Oh, I thought you had a picture of him eating a salad. Oh, that's just a picture of a dog. That's a cute dog. It would be cuter if it was eating a salad. Does he also prefer the Ken's Steakhouse Ranch dressing? Does he know he's a cat? You need to tell him he's a cat. Idiot.
1: You've had a wild few days out in public, man. You went over the weekend from yelling at a lady, you can't park there. Because she tried to blow around you at a beach club and got stuck in the sand, and now you're having fun little whimsical conversations with a produce lady.
0: The fact that I got to use that on somebody. If you're on TikTok, then you know. They're usually people driving past car crashes and stuff.
1: Can't park there.
0: You can't park there. I know! That's my favorite part. This is a sweet story. The misconnection at the Ohio airport has turned into...
1: Jason, does your dog... This is a great callback to 602. Does your dog kiss the end of the green beans before he bites into them like Warren and his hot dogs? This is working man Ron. Okay. I promise I'll get a picture of my dog tonight eating salad.
0: We'll take it. We'll definitely take it. A misconnection at an Ohio airport has turned into a real-life meetup for a potential couple. This is somehow the internet, for once, worked out in somebody's favor. A woman by the name of Grace was flying out of Cleveland. This happened last week. She saw a maintenance worker that caught her eye. She was hoping to give him her number, but she didn't get his name, so she turned to Reddit, sharing a missed connection in hopes of finding out who the guy was. She said this was a long shot, and then she explained that she didn't see a ring on the guy and that he was very handsome.
1: Oh.
0: And that she would love to connect with him.
1: Good gracious.
0: Her post went viral. The airport staff reached out to her, identifying the man as Simon. And the airport staff connected her with him. The pair started talking constantly over the weekend after they were introduced. When she returned, her return flight from Florida landed at the airport a few days later. Simon was waiting at the gate with flowers for her.
1: Oh,
0: how sweet is that?
1: That is.
0: He stood next to a sign from airport employees welcoming her home that read, "From catching your flight to catching feelings, we're glad CLE, you know, Cleveland Airport, could play a role in helping you make your missed connection." Of course, all the media attention, unexpected, a little overwhelming. Grace calls it a whirlwind of emotions. It's been nice, and Simon agrees.
1: It's awesome.
0: Simon sitting next to her just quietly nodding his head. She's thankful that the internet helped her find him. They're already making plans for their first date.
1: Adorable.
0: Yep. All right. 888-545-5655. Powers out pump day. What do you got? 888-545-5655 next.
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1: Eric grew up listening to the Bear with his dad, and now he's passing that love of rock and roll on to his son, Holden. My dude. He says the music keeps him going, and you'll hear Metallica, Five Finger Death Punch, Shine Down, and Godsmack cranked up wherever he is.
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0: All right, 888-545-5655. It is a power/electric pump day. Somebody texted in at the beginning of the show, said they lost power right when they went to bed last night. It was a miserable night of sleep. This already sounds like the best song we've had all morning.

0: Oh, by the way, we were talking about salads a couple of minutes ago.
1: Metallica covering the Diamond Head, It's Electric. From the Garage Inc.
0: I like whenever I hear a song from this and I go, yeah, I need to listen to this record all over again. That whatever that expanded, what was the expanded? Because they had the Garage Inc.
1: Garage Days.
0: Yeah. Man, what a great album.
1: I took that double album out to the garage last fall and threw it in. Dude, all the way through, I don't know why we slept on it so hard because we were all upset about the hair or whatever, you know, but it's awesome.
0: The number of explosive diarrhea virus cases is, well, exploding. There are now over 4,000 cases nationwide. Wait, it doesn't... Hey, 4,000 nationwide with 3,300 of them in Michigan alone.
1: Hey!
0: It's hit all 45 states. A common source for the virus. Virus is fresh produce, cilantro, parsley, basil, berries, salad greens, and contaminated water. A specific produce supplier for this particular outbreak has yet to be confirmed.

0: Natty Light, that's another big giveaway. 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
1: Okay, you got me with that.
0: The $15,000 is enough to buy two cases of Natty Light every month for the next 35 years. 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Or you could get the same thing just by, I guess, eating a salad in Michigan. Yeah. You'll get the same effects as drinking that much Natural Light. I forgot how cool the song was.

0: Pizza Hut is leaning into nostalgia again. 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
1: The stained glass, whatever those light things are.
0: It's not a chandelier. Can't be a chandelier. That's fancy.
1: What is it called?
0: I don't know.
1: Light fixture?
0: New limited-time throwback value member menu features deals like a $10 medium one-topping stuffed crust pizza. 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To complete the retro vibe, they've also launched a limited edition apparel collection inspired by classic Pizza Hut uniforms. Oh, and then you can get some cool Book It stuff, too.
1: How about a twofer? Electric Avenue covered by Power Man 5000.
0: Yeah, this is sweet.

0: Quick nerd news really quick. Typically when you graduate, you're at the top of your class, you're graduating with what? A 4.0, right? Mm-hmm. GPA. Or a little bit higher.
1: Damn those AP classes.
0: You're considered to be one of the smartest people in school. Steinbrenner High School, north of Tampa, Florida. There's a fella whose name is primarily made up of consonants, so I'm not even going to attempt to pronounce his name, is graduating with an 11.99 GPA.
2: Hey-o.
0: That's a state record, by the way. And again, that's Florida. Huh? That beats the previous Florida GPA record of 11.84 set in 2002 by a fellow by the name of Dylan. I can pronounce Dylan's name.
2: Dylan.
0: As to why the score is so high, Florida scores are weighted. Most high achievers land in the 5.0 to 5.5 range. And this sounds exhausting, and this is one of those kids. Unfortunately, I would guess the percentages say he burns out sometime in the next 8 or 9 years. And then closes himself off to the rest of the world, right? We've seen this story a million times.
2: Yep.
0: Here's how they describe, how do you get close to a 12.0? A student must have a flawless academic record combined with a high-stakes, hyper-loaded schedule that leaves zero room for a traditional high school experience.
1: Well, that doesn't sound fun at all.
0: Yeah, that's the guy, right?
1: There's free ride, but you can't get any more than a free ride. The college is going to be like, yo, let's do some of that NIL money on Smarties.
0: But they're giving me a freer ride. No, that's not a thing.
1: No.
0: Free is still free. Oh, I meant to tie this in with that pizza thing. The 2026 Florida Python Challenge is officially underway. We talked about it last week. There's a pizza joint, Wild Man's Pizza, Pasta, and Pythons in the Everglades City.
1: Okay, that sounds very Florida.
0: They want people to celebrate the Python Challenge. The owner,
1: I think I see where this is going, and I don't know if I can get behind this.
0: Dustin Crum says he's willing to take captured pythons as currency. He also says he's the first in the world to do so. You bring in your python, you can exchange it for pizza with traditional toppings, or you can get fresh meat from pythons, iguanas,
1: That is what I did not want to hear.
0: He says, you know, whatever, when it comes to python pizza, he admits there are health regulations that get in the way. He gets around it.
1: Yeah, probably for the best, with everybody getting the diarrhea these days.
0: Okay, this is the most Florida thing you're going to hear all day. He says, when it comes to the python pizza, he admits there are health regulations. Well, yeah, those are there for a reason. But he gets around it by giving it away for free rather than selling it.
1: Oh.

0: Who is this?
1: Management.
0: Okay.
1: I'm always unsure of the name because it's MGMT, and I just assume it's management. It might not be. I don't know. It's Electric Feel.
0: Oh, I kind of dig it.
1: Yeah. You guys, that dude used to have a show called Guardians of the Glades.
0: Now he runs a pizza shop. I see things have worked out well for him. Good for him.
1: Admitting health regulations and getting around it doesn't sound like something I want to eat. It's a spooky kabuki. Is there a workaround so that I can eat this?
0: I will sell you the napkins and the silverware for $19, and I'll give you this pizza for free.
1: Yep. Maybe you want to go out and get a workaround meal? No? All right.
0: Yeah, that's a pretty smooth song. I don't mind this at all. It's Power Pump Day. A fella texted in at the beginning of the show, said he lost power last night. How about a Power Pump Day? If you can tie it in, power up or power down, whatever. Obviously, get it into us. 888-545-5655. Unless you're the guy that just texted in. What about live lightning crashes? No. You just stop texting the show for the day. If you're going to do something so ridiculous as to suggest that song.
1: Can't do it.
0: To all of us. All of us. This is a large community here. And you want to poison the well?
1: No.
0: With lightning crashes by live. You need to stop texting today. Your time here with the rest of us is done. Mom's coming to pick you up early. You don't get to stay for the sleepover. Is he gone?
1: I think he's gone.
0: Okay.
1: Ah, yes. MGMT is said like MGMT.

0: your duffel bag and get out. We'll see you at school on Monday.
1: Oh, the management was taken, so they went with MGMT. All right.
0: That was the least exciting answer we could have gotten.
1: Yep.
0: But okay.
1: All right.
0: So there's a band called The Management?
1: Okay.
0: They're like the Donnas. Everybody's name is Karen?
1: Yeah.
0: Okay. 888-545-5655. Power Pump Day. Get them in. We'll get back into it after the top of the hour. Sports next.
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4: I'm Brian Ford with trending news for your Wednesday. Just before midnight, St. Joe Boulevard lit up for all the wrong reasons. Gunfire left two men wounded near Tennessee Avenue. Detectives are piecing it together, and they're hoping that somebody knows more than they're saying. A scary ride ended in a farm field. An apparent medical emergency sent a car off County Road 9 in DeKalb County, where it rolled over before stopping upside down. The driver was taken to the hospital. Something nasty is making the rounds in Defiance County, Ohio. Health officials are tracking a growing cyclospora outbreak, a parasite usually linked to contaminated fruits and vegetables. Wash it before you munch it or opt for the cheeseburger. If you've got more money than common sense, FIFA's got a souvenir for you. A $450 chunk of World Cup final grass, sealed in acrylic and sitting pretty in a luxury box. It's the only collectible where the buyer and lawn both got clipped. Weather-wise, look for sun and clouds today with a high in the low 90s. Heat index is pushing 100. Mostly sunny skies tomorrow, 90s again.
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1: And I think for the third consecutive time in international play, Spain has handed France their French asses. Spain wins 2-0 yesterday in the World Cup, ends France's dream. Sacre bleu. Ends France's dream of returning to the World Cup final for a third consecutive tournament. The only two countries that have pulled that off, West Germany did it from 1982 to 1990, and Brazil did it from 94 to 2002.
5: Another aspect that I love about the World Cup, because I had a great time watching this for the past few weeks, I love when the people in the stands dress up as the stereotypical citizen of that country.
1: Yeah.
5: Like last night, or yesterday afternoon during the game, all the Frenchmen in the crowd that had the berets and the glasses on, hilarious every single time I see it. You know, like last week, it was the Egyptians. You know, they put the big pharaoh headgear on. I thought that was really funny, but one guy had a big loaf of French bread.
1: It's similar how like NFL fans, like there's always a handful that will take it way to the extreme.
5: I love
1: it. Like Raiders fans, you know, the dog pound in Cleveland. But to watch other countries doing the same shenanigans is pretty great. Today, 3 p.m. Eastern, England and Argentina will decide who moves on to take on Spain. Last night, the All-Star game, 11 American League pitchers combined to allow just 3 hits, strike out 15 batters in a 4-0 victory. It's the AL's 4th shutout in All-Star play. They do say one of the most impressive team pitching performances in All-Star history, 15 strikeouts, 1 short of the 9-inning record, 3 hits allowed, tied for 2nd fewest. And WNBA action on tap today at noon. The Storm are at the Sky. 1 o'clock, Sparks are at the Lynx. 8 o'clock, Fever are at the Valkyries. And there's your sports.
5: All right. Welcome to Pump Day. 888-545-5655.
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5: It's a power pump day. A fella texted in at the beginning of the show. He lost power last night right when he was going to bed, and it was an awful night of sleep because he had no AC. So he said,
1: the longer you sleep, the hotter the house gets.
5: Mm-hmm.
1: Your body knows.
5: The angrier you get, the hotter the house seems to become. So what do you got for electric? Get them in. 888-545-5655. We're going to find out in a couple of minutes. We'll wait till after the index. What are criminals looking for when they're targeting your house to rob. They want to burgle something, and maybe your house looks tasty to them. We'll find out what they're looking for. Oh, I know this song.
1: Yes, you do.
5: What is the name of this?
1: It's Power Slave.
5: Oh,
1: from
5: that's it.
1: Iron Maiden.
5: Well, I can see the cover and everything. How would it be living in a town that has no drive-thrus, or at least no new drive-thru restaurants? In Culver City, California, they are banning drive-thrus. It began when In-N-Out, one of California's biggest drive-thru restaurants, decided they wanted to open up a store in Culver City, California. The city said, no, we don't want any more drive-thrus. Now Culver City is weighing a permanent ban on new drive-thru businesses after residents said, we don't want any more. We're done. So they voted on it. And residents are saying, nah, we don't want this. The proposal calls the In-N-Out Burger. They want 61 parking spaces and a drive-thru lane built to hold 26 cars. Would make it the first new drive-thru approved in the city since 1997. The city council has passed a 45-day moratorium on new drive-thru permits.
1: Does this mean that if a restaurant in the town fails, their drive-thru permit, it's like a liquor permit?
5: Yep, done. Or I don't know if you can sell it like you can a liquor permit.
1: So mostly like Rally's fails and like we're done, but we're going to sell this for $6 million you can buy our drive-thru permit.
5: No. Members are scheduled to consider extending the moratorium on the drive-thru ban for another 10 months. Any ban would apply only to new businesses, not existing ones, so that old-ass Hardee's that they have in Culver City, California, they get to stay open. In-N-Out Burger doesn't get to participate. Critics cite traffic, air quality, and safety by a nearby park and an elementary school. And so the people of the city want them banned, and now the city council is proposing, we may end up banning this thing because that's what the people of the city want. You mean I got to get up and walk in? I don't know about that. All right, 888-545-5655.
6: I get 6 minutes of talk time every hour. What do you care how I spend it?
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1: All right, pump day, gather round, here we are. 10 things that fill up your news feed on a Wednesday. A Wednesday. Number 10 this morning, Or Ida has announced the permanent return of its beloved Crispers fries, discontinued about 3 years ago. My sweet summer child, beloved is a term we reserve for bags of Arby's seasoned curlies only, the ones you can make at home. You don't get to call Crispers beloved. Number 9, 45% of us prefer to drive during a road trip. Yeah, I'd rather drive. It's either that or what? Sit in the passenger seat, sucking air through my teeth every time a light turns red a quarter mile away? Babe, you're going to choke. Stop. Number 8, we learned yesterday a new survey reveals that Wyoming residents grill the most out of any of us, and they average just 17 days of grilling a year. But that's still 4 above the national average. I'm way above that, especially if you include the foreman and that weird hot dog broil thing you do with the oven cracked open just a bit. Does everybody do that, or was it just my house?
5: You do what?
1: Do you ever broil hot dogs in the oven?
5: No.
1: You would put them in the top rack on broil, and you would crack the oven a bit?
5: Yeah, I think that's what you're supposed to do.
1: Yeah.
5: I'll use the broiler sometimes, like if you have something you want to crisp up on the top. And I think you're supposed to crack the oven open a bit, right?
1: Yeah. Super weird.
5: Why is it weird?
1: You're using the oven with the door open. Kind of weird. But that's how I did hot dogs.
5: It goes against everything my father ever told me.
1: Indoor grilling. Number six, Meta has announced that its Hyperion data center in Louisiana will now cost over $50 billion, nearly double the earlier estimate. What next? It needs double the souls of the innocent to operate? Burns double the amount of hopes and dreams? Puts double the amount of a mortgaged future into the atmosphere? Come on. $50 billion. Also, shout out to Meta for naming it something absolutely looming. Call it the Hyperion. Doesn't sound evil at all. Number six, did you know that losing just 90 minutes of sleep a night can cause roughly 1 pound of weight gain over 6 weeks? That's 9 pounds a year you put on by not sleeping. The scale is wondering why I haven't slept since Gadzooks was a store at the mall. Number five, more than 100 million Americans are expected to face dangerous heat this week from L.A. to Boston. Got me thinking, you know, all heat is dangerous heat if you're old enough or fat enough. Number four, Brownsville, Texas has topped Allstate's 2026 America's Best Drivers report for the second straight year. You know what the worst town is for driving, according to Allstate? West Dodge Chargerton, Massachusetts. Actually, the entire greater Dodge Chargerton metropolitan area is pretty bad. I should be done driving like a jackass. Number three, a new study warns that random background noises while you're sleeping can quietly damage your memory without ever waking you up. Which is great news if you have a cat with dementia that gains about a decibel a month in night shrieks. It's really awesome. Gets louder and louder. Number two, I don't know how we haven't talked about this. As big a Costco stance as we are, Costco has a new summer treat. It's called the Lemon Blondie Dessert Bars. It's a buttery blondie base, lemon filling, and white chocolate drizzle. Thank goodness they also sell an even larger sized swimming shirt. The price, I think it's like $8.99 for the whole pan, breaks down to about 59 cents per. You can't beat that. And number one, rent has hit an all-time high in the U.S. of A. Hey, but look on the bright side. You're not ever going to see that security deposit either. There's your index.
5: You're losing it on both ends.
1: Yep. First month, last month, security deposit. How much should I just give you all my money to live here? All right. A background check. Cool.
5: It is a power pump day. Turn it in, twist it into the power going out, and we will definitely make room for it. 888-545-5655.
1: Somebody right. Suggested we should want to go old school.
5: Okay.
1: You and I are kind of fans of this band, but we've never heard this song.
5: It sounds like the band is playing in the hallway, but they're recording it in here.
1: Hey, from the makers of Denim and Leather comes power and the glory from Saxon.
5: You guys, the recording equipment is in here. You're supposed to set up in here.
1: You know what's funny? This is the remastered version.
5: Yikes. All right, how do you know that the burglars are planning on burgling your house? Four things criminals look for when they're targeting your house to rob. What are they looking for?
1: Is it a big TV?
5: No, this is way before they get the opportunity to peek into the windows. The first thing they look for is lights.
1: Oh, okay.
5: A well-lit entrance or lights that are connected to motion sensors tell would-be thieves that scoping out other homes would probably be in their best interest. Wasn't that an argument that somebody wanted to have a couple of weeks ago on this show of whether you leave your porch light on overnight or you turn it off when you go to bed?
1: Yeah, like mine's on 24/7, but my mother-in-law doesn't turn hers on if she's home. And I said, that's how you let people know you are home and you maybe want to move it on down the street.
5: Right. Move it on down the street.
1: Keep moving on down the street.
5: You need to walk.
1: Keep it moving.
5: Home security. Security cameras and Ring doorbell systems can be like robber kryptonite. Double that if you have a dog in the house. Remember when the guy was putting in the security system in our house? And he said two things. He said, one, you don't need this. And two, you definitely don't need it if you have a dog.
1: Hmm.
5: Dogs, and my cop friends always tell me this too, that dogs are the greatest home security system you can have. It doesn't matter if it's a big dog or a little dog. Just the noise and the commotion that they create, that's all you need. Oh, they say the security cameras in the Ring doorbell. Robert Crypton, I double that if you have a dog in the house. Visible secondary locks are also a nice touch. So if you have
1: like there's the doorknob and there's the lock above it.
5: Yeah, then you have the deadbolt on top of it. Huh, never thought of that. What are criminals looking for before they rob your house? Hiding places. Homes with places that allow an intruder to sneak around are appealing to a robber. So
1: like what?
5: Vegetation, shrubbery,
1: oh,
5: keep it trimmed.
1: Okay.
5: Sight lines remain as clear as possible. Obviously, the most important thing they're looking for is occupants. A robber would like to enter a house that has no people in it. So the best way to make it appear as if somebody is home, they'll always make it look like somebody is home, even if no one is there. If you go on vacation, what do? Have somebody get your mail or request a mail hold at the post office.
1: Mail hold? Oh, mail hold.
5: Right.
1: Yo, can I get one of those mail holes? There's a bar at the end of the street. I suppose you can find one there.
5: Have someone pick up packages that may have gotten dropped off. Use timed lighting devices and create the illusion of normal activity as much as possible. Remember in the olden days when you had those lighting devices, it was something that plugged into the wall and it had a little timer dial on it.
1: Yeah.
5: Just did, and then
1: like Christmas lights.
5: Yeah, and then we'd turn the lights on and off. Man, that was a million years ago. We go from that to, what the hell is this?
7: 2 weeks gone and he thought he'd stop at Webb's and have him a drink before he went home to her.
1: The song is about a power outage.
7: She said, hi, what's doing, whoa? Said, sit down, I've got some bad news, it's gonna hurt.
5: Oh, no.
7: Said, I'm your best friend, and you know that's right. But your young bride ain't home tonight. Since you've been gone, she's been seeing that Amos boy, Seth.
5: Not Amos.
1: Oh, yeah.
7: Well, he got mad, and he saw red. And Andy said, boy, don't you lose your head, cause to tell you the truth, I've been with her myself.
1: Oh.
5: What?
7: That's a night that the lights went out in Georgia.
1: The star of Mama's
7: That's
1: Family, Vicki Lawrence.
7: Well, don't trust your soul and old backwoods southern lawyer. Cause the judge in the
5: I was going to say, I thought if I remember correctly, this song is about murder, right?
1: I didn't know that until right now.
5: Oh, well, she led us to believe something in that first verse that...
7: Walking on

0: Hey, what's the harder song? This one or that Reba McEntire song, Fancy, we found out was about turning her own daughter out?
1: Oh, the Fancy.
0: Yeah?
1: Without a doubt.
0: I thought so, too. Every time I see Reba on those, what is Zillow commercials, whatever she's doing now for mortgages, I'm like, man, she may have written one of the harder songs I've ever heard.
1: Uh-huh. Yeah, that was some gangster stuff right there.
0: Yeah. Your mom turned you out? Whoa. I told you that's the only way to get out of here? Now you go out there and earn? You guys, Reba also covers this song.
1: Yeah, I thought there was a different version of this. Yeah, it just doesn't sound the way I remember it in my head.
0: All right, we got time. This is our show. Our name's right there on the front door. Let me see. So which came first? Vicki Lawrence's came first because this is 1991.
1: Yeah, I thought Vicki Lawrence, I didn't know she sang. I thought she was just like a,
0: She did one of those like those Opry show type deals and they had records and stuff.
1: But wasn't she like a Carol Burnett impersonator that then got famous?
0: Yeah.
1: Okay. Yeah, this is the version that I know. Yeah. I'm sorry, Reba, but this is no Fancy.
0: Between her singing this and Fancy, I'm 100% she'd slice you up. Slice you up.
1: If you'd done it wrong.
0: Hell yeah, dude.
1: All right, 888-545-5655. It's the Powers Out Pump Day. Get them in. We'll get back into it next.
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10: All right, 888-545-5655. It is an electric power pump day. Poor fella texted in right to start the show. Guys, I had the worst night of sleep ever because the power went out right before I went to bed. And sleeping without AC is rough. I think we're starting to find out that about 60% of these electric power songs feature the same cheesy keyboard in them.
11: This is a fictional band called Powerline and a song called Eye to Eye from the Goofy movie. And I think you got to be about 7-8 years younger than me to kind of appreciate this. But to people of a certain age, I guess this movie's a huge deal.
10: Oh, yeah, man. We watched this a million times when my daughters were growing up.
11: Yeah.
10: The Goofy movie's huge.
11: Why was it so big? Is it good?
10: It's just, I don't know, it's just funny. I don't know.

0: takes you right back, Dad.
1: It sure does.
0: Oh, man. Thanks, boys. I love this song, and I was 2 seconds away from texting it in. Man, we've had a handful of texts for it today.
1: That's so funny. Wow.
0: I haven't heard this song in 16 years, and I still sing along.
1: Yeah, this one just broke my brain. That's it.
0: I hate the fact that I remember the song so much, but man, Goofy movie for the win.
1: Yeah, no, it's a
0: skinny fat ass.
1: Yeah, it's a great movie.
0: Yeah, you guys, it's a very elder millennial movie.
1: Yeah, there was a whole bunch of goofy stuff going on. I just remember my kids were really young, but there was like a new Goofy DVD that would, like, every 2 months there would be like a new VeggieTales and a new Goofy movie something or other. Yeah, Goofy was wildly popular, man. What color do you have to wear at work to make you look confident? You want to look more confident? All it could take is the colors that you're wearing. Confidence isn't just felt, it's communicated. Color is one of the fastest, most primal channels through which communication happens. Color psychology expert says before someone has heard your voice, read your resume, or shaken your hand, they've already formed an impression of you based on the colors you're wearing. The right color doesn't just signal confidence to others, but it can also actively generate it in you. Just wearing these colors make you feel more confident. I'll be honest with you. The color that they say makes you look the most confident is the color that if I put it on, I feel like a goofball. What color is it?
0: I'm trying to think of colors that I gravitate toward.
1: Oh, you think you come off as confident and powerful?
0: Well, I'm wearing black today.
1: That's because it's slimming and it's a hot day. Isn't that they say black is slimming is it stripes?
0: Yeah.
1: Is it stripes?
0: I think I own one white t-shirt.
1: Sweat ruined and the pits are yellow. It is obviously not black. Isn't the color of confidence. What is? I'll give you a hint. Every time I put on a shirt that's this color, I feel like I'm just a stupid siren begging the world for attention.
0: Red.
1: Red.
0: Yep.
1: I do not. I have one red shirt, I think. According to color psychology experts, red is the color for confidence. It instantly makes people more confident. It's the ultimate power color, they say. Why? Because it signals attractiveness, status, and authority. Traits that they call the backbone of confidence. If red doesn't work for you, what can you wear?
0: Yellow? I wear yellow to let them know I'm a lily liver.
1: There are three other power colors after red. What are they?
0: I don't know. Sometimes if you see somebody in, like, pink, you're like, whoa, that guy's confident enough to wear pink. Like, you have a pink cup right now you're holding. That's a confident man's cup.
1: It is.
0: Look at him sip from that cup.
1: Mm-hmm. Blue, deep green, and purple are the other power colors for you to wear.
0: Wasn't the power tie like a 90s thing? Wear a power tie.
1: I think so.
0: Damage plan and newfound power.
1: Oh, you know what? Just out of nowhere, I'm going to see if I can find this because I don't know why I'm doing. I'll do this during the commercial break. I just want to, while I'm thinking about it, I want to bring it up. There was a great conversation. I just want to, before I tease it, I just want to see if it's there.
0: Gentlemen, a crispy navy blue. That's the color I feel most like a boss in.
1: That's what color my suits are. I have blue suits. And I don't do it. I do it because my wife told me to. Okay, here's what I want. This is what I want. We'll save this for the next segment. No, you know what? We can do it right now. It's Electric Power Pump Day. Somebody asked a question on Reddit. Concert venue employees, which bands have the best and worst fan bases? I got excited because I read this because this is our people. And anytime that our people get a nod, I'm going to bring it up every single time. Some guy adds to the conversation. He says, I'm a venue management executive. Here's my thoughts on different genre crowds. All right. Please, here's how he breaks it down.
0: Please be kind.
1: Country music fans. How do you think they are?
0: Trash, generally.
1: They get way too drunk and they fight every time, he says. It's like arguing with children. Country crowds are my least favorite.
0: Okay. That checks.
1: R&B crowds.
0: Well, what about them?
1: They always look like... Why did you do that?
0: Typically, that's an older audience, right? I think smooth sounds, there's not a lot. You're not getting hyped up by the music.
1: An R&B crowd, in my opinion.
0: You get revved up and head home and make love all night.
1: That's a fancier crowd to me. They're going to get dressed up,
0: yeah.
1: And it's a nice night out, yeah. Right? He says, all right. He says, the R&B crowd will always show up late as hell, complain about how long it takes to get in the door and how they missed a portion of the show. It happens every time. It doesn't matter how many times you tell them to arrive early. I usually give them a pass, though, because they come dressed to the nines, and it's enjoyable to watch. They're one of my favorite crowds. They are there to have a good time. There's never any fights or any trouble. What about a pop crowd? That's a majority female, right? Fashionable.
0: Yeah, I would say
1: they're there to have a good time.
0: Yeah, they're probably all right.
1: They record most of the show. They do everything for Instagram. They don't buy much concessions, but they will splurge on merch. These are the easiest and most fun crowd to have. My vote, even though I'm not much of a pop genre fan myself. Depends on the age group, though. Parents are what ruins the pop crowd. Parents can be a real bitch to deal with, even more than the fan base if the crowd is young. That's funny.
0: So what, do they just complain a lot? And
1: what about the EDM crowd?
0: I think they would be pretty smooth, too, because, you know, even the drugs they like tend to be more chill drugs.
1: Yep. According to the venue management guy, the venue management executive, if you have an EDM crowd, have the EMTs ready. They will be busy. Lots of dehydration, lots of overdoses. They don't buy much because they come in loaded. The crowd gives off toxic people vibes, but they're relatively harmless and no fights usually because they're way too busy throwing up. Now, here's our people. What about the heavy metal crowd?
0: Oh, please be nice. Are we respectful at least?
1: Although it looks like a rough crowd and can be rowdy, they generally look out for each other and take care of each other when moshing and getting physical. Sometimes a fight will break out, but mostly it's just mosh pit misunderstandings that resolve themselves pretty quickly.
0: If I'm ever, like, I don't remember ever in the, you know, hundreds of metal and hard rock shows I've been to, seeing a fight.
1: They're usually very passionate about the artist or the band, and they're longtime fans. They are my favorite crowd.
0: Hey.
1: And then he says, there are so many dads that are bringing their kids to shows for their first time. They're just there to have a good time, make memories. It's always fun to be a part of those experiences, he says.
0: Look at us.
1: Yeah, that's fun. All right, it's a power pump day.
0: So smooth.
1: I also read yesterday that Huey Lewis says he's almost completely deaf now.
0: Really?
1: Because of whatever that thing he has is.
0: Tinnitus?
1: Yeah, it's kind of sad.
0: Man, one day Huey Lewis is going to hear a Huey Lewis song for the last time. That bums me out, brother.
1: Mm-hmm. All right, we'll take some red flags that they put in job postings that you need to pay attention to. So one more work thing here in a couple of minutes. Mutter Jeff's Crab Corner after the top of the hour. Mutter Jeff is just having a bad week.
0: Training, computers.
1: We'll see if we can flush some of it out of his system after 9. 888-545-5655 next.
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1: All right, 888-545-5655. Welcome to Pump Day. Poor fella texted in at the beginning of the show. He lost power last night, had to sleep without the AC. Worst night of sleep ever, boys, he says. So we're going with a power pump day today. Power, electric, whatever you can tie into the grid, we'll take it. Get to Mutter Jeff's Crab Corner after the top of the hour. I'm all about Mutter Jeff's Crab Corner today because he has a song in Crab Corner that, you know, especially if you're a rock fan or a metal fan, that sometimes there are songs that have unnecessary screaming. I'm not talking about a brr or whatever that is, right? That Cookie Monster stuff. I'm talking about you could sing the lyrics and you know that the singer is a perfectly good singer, but for some reason he chooses to scream his way through the whole song.
0: Yeah.
1: Okay. He's got what I would say is the Mount Rushmore of songs that you could just sing and it would be a great song, but the singer chooses to scream his way through it and ruins it. And it's from a band that I love, too, which makes it even more difficult.
0: I'm trying to think, was it 2-3 days? I can't remember if it was on the air or not. You made a comment about some song we were listening to, and you're like, except for this part right here, it's unnecessary. And it was like a weird...
1: It's a new song.
0: Yeah, what was that? It was almost sexual. You're like, this is unnecessary. This part right here ruins it.
1: Yeah. Well, I'll give you the prime example during Mutter Jeff's Crab Corner. Dude, just stop it and just sing. I know you can sing. You're a singer. There's no reason for all this shouting. And it's not like an angry. It's not an angry shouting. It's not an angry song. He just chose for some reason to sing it at maximum value.
0: Oh, okay.
1: A volume. All right, so what do you got for power jams? 888-545-5655. What are some of the things, according to hiring experts, you need to look out for? What are the red flags in job postings? I mean, I think every job posting now says, oh, we're a lot like family. We are family here. All right, that's just a tired old cliche, right? It's not even a red flag anymore because we all know that family, it's not a family-like atmosphere at all. Unless your family is, you know, going through a divorce and everybody
0: one thing that
1: wants to get away from you.
0: Gives me pause whenever you look at those things is when they say competitive salary. My first thought is competitive with what?
1: Carl's Jr.?
0: Yeah.
1: Or Apple?
0: Competitive how?
1: Where are you at? Here's what they say you need to stay away from. There are potential red flags. A big one is look at how long the job has been posted. Sometimes there are legitimate reasons for a long delay, but it is equally likely that the job specifications are so demanding, there isn't a mortal human being that can meet them all. Or, more realistically, they've made offers that have been turned down because their offers aren't competitive and they don't show well. Right. And the company doesn't show well during the interview process, so everybody's turning the job down. Never, ever overlook this important factor of how long the job has been posted.
0: It's like a car that's been for sale for a really long time. You're like, why has nobody bought this car?
1: Mm-hmm. Vague language around the role with specific language around demands. That's a red flag. Like, if they're telling you, like, kind of hazy about what your job will be, but very specific on what you should be. Was that that UFO song? Yeah, that's a good song. Lights Out?
0: In London.
1: Yeah, I like this song. This is the only UFO song that I know. They say if the posting lists exact hours, travel requirements, but describes the actual work in buzzwords... Like dynamite, a dynamic self-starter, or wears many hats. That's a sign that they haven't clearly defined the role. You walk in one day and spend months trying to figure out the job they should have scoped out before they even posted it. Oh, red flags and job postings. The job market has become so fierce that it has become ripe for scammers. One of the big scams being pulled today is people contacting you on LinkedIn saying that you have the skills that they're looking for. Check their profile. These scammers have very low follower counts, very few postings, and a very light background. if they're trying to get you off platform, you know, hey, we should take this over to WhatsApp for a private conversation.
0: Really?
1: What's wrong with messaging through LinkedIn? That's a private conversation too, but they try to get you, or like Telegram. Chances are, if they're asking you to step off platform, that's a scam.
0: It's like when you get an Instagram message from a woman and she's like, why don't we talk about this on my Snap or what? They always try to move you somewhere else.
1: Do what now?
0: That's like some sort of scam they use. It's like an OnlyFans bot. They try to get you out of the DMs and onto whatever this other platform is.
1: Mm. So what? The other platform is what?
0: It's eventually their OnlyFans.
1: Yeah. Is that why your phone is so slow? Why you're just complaining about your phone? The damn thing is so slow now.
0: I don't get DMs from anybody about anything.
1: One red flag I encourage job seekers to pay attention to is the lack of salary transparency. Isn't that all job postings, though? Nobody puts the salary in there.
0: And I know why, but they would have a lot easier time filling the job. Like, what if you post it and it's a little on the high side and suddenly it's a feeding frenzy and you have your choice of candidates?
1: Somebody.
0: Or if it's a little low, you could be like, hey, man, we're not getting who we want. We should probably bump this up a bit.
1: If you think that you're a little bit on the high side, then you should be posting that, because I guarantee you there's somebody out there doing that job right now that is way on the low side just because they don't know any better. They don't know what I'm supposed to be making. And they can see your salary posted up there. They go, my God, that's $15,000 more than I'm making right now. And then you're getting somebody, obviously, with a lot of experience.
0: Like, I don't know why we have to play this. This cat and mouse game has been going on since the dawn of time. Mm-hmm. We're not going to tell you what we're going to pay, because we want to pay you as little as we possibly can.
1: Right.
0: But if you're like, if you want me to come to this job with my full vigor, tell me. Like, just tell me. Every radio job I've ever had, salary is the dead-ass last thing they ever bring up. And then they insult you, and you're like, well...
1: They want to charm you into the job. They don't want you to take the job because there's a competitive salary there. They want to charm you into the job before you get there. You're like, well, you know, I mean, the salary's a little on the low side, but they were nice people. They were fun. I think I can see myself working for them. That's how you want to lead. What's the old joke about minimum wage? They call it minimum wage because they had to institute minimum wage because if they could pay you less, they would.
0: Yeah.
1: The goal is to pay you as little as possible.
0: It also takes away the most awkward part of getting every job is talking about the money. If you go to an interview knowing what it pays and they know you know, then there's no need to talk about it. But the fact that you're even there already telegraphs to them that you're willing to work for this. Like, oh, it pays $60,000 a year. Hell yeah, I'm interested in that job. They know you want it. You know it pays this. Then you can focus on other aspects of the interview.
1: Because you have a number in your mind of what you think is reasonable. And when you're thinking 60 and they throw out 32, you've just wasted everybody's time. Unless you did such a great job charming the candidate. They're like, well, I mean, I start at 32, but I think I could get up to 60 fairly quickly. And they just seem like a good group of people to be around. That's all it is. It's just a first date. And you're just trying to get into somebody's pants as cheap as possible. That's it. 888-545-5655.
0: You know, fellas, that's the good thing about being stupid and not needing to find a better job, because I'm too dumb for a good paying job, is with those texts about seeing your resume or your app on LinkedIn. I know it's a lie because I've never been on LinkedIn in my life. I get those the same thing, and I've never been on LinkedIn.
1: Wait a minute, somebody had a husband. No, I can't find the text. It was sitting here right in front of me. All right.
0: Oh, here we go. I got a call from somebody on LinkedIn. Her husband needed help welding a job for the zoo. The job paid $450 cash for the day. At the end of the week, he paid me $340 for the week. The math wasn't mathing.
1: So then what?
0: Yeah, then what?
1: So they just paid you less than what they said they were going to pay you?
0: I guess.
1: And then? And then he left out the most important part of the story.
0: I was like, those videos where you see like a contractor didn't get paid, so he goes back in and starts ripping out all the flooring.
1: Yeah.
0: He's like, well, didn't pay. Breaking up the concrete. Well, didn't pay for this driveway, so guess what? No driveway.
1: And my dad told me a terrible story about when he was a kid, and there was a farmer that lived, you know, a couple of farms over. And the farmer told him and his buddies, he said, hey, I don't know if it was like walking beans or what it was. They need to de-weed a few. I don't know what the hell it was. But he said, I'll pay you guys if you do it. And they're like, cool, man. And so they went out and did whatever it is that he wanted them to do. And then when they came back, he gave them each a dollar. He's like, we were high school kids. He gave us each a buck. We're like, this is way low. And he said, I didn't tell you how much I'd pay you. I just said I would pay you, and you never asked. So my dad always told that story. He goes, make sure that you find out and you get it in writing. I was like, well, that makes sense. That's a terrifying story. He's like, yeah, man, we spent like 2 days in the sweltering sun, got a buck a piece.
0: Like, that's how you find out your walking beans got mowed over by a couple of quads.
1: Mm-hmm.
0: A place my wife worked at told her they weren't allowed to pay her more by the state. I had to explain to her that that's a lie. Bless her heart, says John Bob the Builder.
1: Throw in the bless her heart.
0: If you're going to work somewhere, the last thing you want to do is start it off with any kind of animosity or like, okay, now we've come to the negotiations. Just be honest. It hurts nobody.
1: But it hurts everybody when you find out that you've been taken advantage of and lied to and hoodwinked, right?
0: Mm-hmm.
1: All right. All right, it's a power pump day. Tie it into electricity. We will take it. 888-545-5655. Got a little extra time today, tomorrow, whenever, this weekend. Check out the latest episode of Here's Your Freaking Podcast with the Jason Lee and Clark Show. Not safe for work, not safe for kids, totally uncensored. 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Always on that podcast grind. Next week's episode, we'll find out if is pickle-flavored lubricant something you would be into. 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
0: Mm. We asked for it, now we have it.
1: I don't know if this is expensive. I don't know what lubricant costs out in the world.
0: You make your own?
1: 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I buy a lot of black market lube off the dark web. 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Is $13 a bottle a lot? 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Pickle flavored lubricant.
0: I'm not about to search at Amazon to find out.
1: And I'll just give you the headline for this one. This is a terrible, terrible, god awful story. Here's the headline.
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1: A Whittler. Man's mortifying poo incident 2 years ago

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2: I'm riding my bike, someone hits me. Now I have thousands of dollars in bills that I have to pay. 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What a nightmare. I just called Hensley like almost immediately. Hensley helping me navigate that so I didn't have to deal with it was amazing.
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4: I'm Brian Ford with trending news for your Wednesday. Just before midnight, St. Joe Boulevard lit up for all the wrong reasons. Gunfire left two men wounded near Tennessee Avenue. Detectives are piecing it together, and they're hoping that somebody knows more than they're saying. A scary ride ended in a farm field. An apparent medical emergency sent a car off County Road 9 in DeKalb County, where it rolled over before stopping upside down. The driver was taken to the hospital. Something nasty is making the rounds in Defiance County, Ohio. Health officials are tracking a growing cyclospora outbreak, a parasite usually linked to contaminated fruits and vegetables. Wash it before you munch it, or opt for the cheeseburger. If you've got more money than common sense, FIFA's got a souvenir for you. A $450 chunk of World Cup final grass, sealed in acrylic and sitting pretty in a luxury box. It's the only collectible where the buyer and lawn both got clipped. Weather-wise, look for sun and clouds today with a high in the low 90s. Heat index is pushing 100. Mostly sunny skies tomorrow, 90s again.
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5: Yesterday, France gets bounced from the World Cup and ends their bid of becoming just the third team ever to get to the finals three times. Only West Germany did it back in the 80s, and Brazil did it in the 90s. Today, it's England-Argentina, 3 p.m. Could be Messi's last World Cup game. All-Star game last night. Games with really hot pitching are always not a lot of fun to watch, but the National League struck out 15 times, one short of a nine-inning record for the All-Star game. Three hits allowed, tied for second fewest. The AL comes out on top, a 4-0 shutout. Today at noon, WNBA starts. Stormer at the Sky, Sparks are at the Lynx at 1. 8 o'clock, Fever hosts the Valkyries, and there's your final sports for a pump day.
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6: All right, it is a Powers Out Pump Day. If you can tie it into power, electric, whatever. Here is the testament. We'll get the Mutter Jeff's Craft Corner in just a couple of minutes. Right here.
5: This is one of a handful of those thrash bands. It was like exclusively by men back in the day.
6: And you know what's odd about that? This is so weird that you brought that up, because
5: somebody suggested this song. We did, I don't know, it was like a year and a half, 2 years ago, and it set me off on a big testament trip. But I also, like, women just don't like this particular genre of music for whatever the reason is.
6: Yeah, you're not going to meet a lot of women that love Anthrax, that love Testament.
5: Exodus.
6: S.O.D., what was the band that we saw not too long ago? And they were like an old school thrash band, but they were kids.
5: Iron Reagan.
6: No, it was the band that played before them. Havoc. Remember they pointed out that Havoc is misspelled, and you and I both go, what? Because we didn't know how to spell Havoc.
5: Like, huh?
6: They said, yeah, with the misspelling, they said, we misspelled it because it looks cooler in the logo with a K on the end. And we said, huh, we never would have noticed. But okay. So But I was a huge Testament fan when I was younger. I love this record. And this got me into Testament. And it's funny because I was reading something about Testament last week, and it had like a photo attached to it. It's a Blabbermouth article about Testament. And when you see the photo, they are, and this goes back to the female conversation.
5: I love that website because they treat the dumbest music news like it is like late breaking.
6: And then they make every article 6 miles long because they give you like the entire
5: biography of the band.
6: Idiot history. They're like, Kiss, known for wearing makeup. The makeup gimmick started back in the early 70s. Yeah, you're like, everybody knows this crap.
5: It's a great way of putting it, idiot history.
6: Yeah, it is. I mean, if you're not going to click on, you're not going to cold click any article about a band you don't know about. Most people don't. You don't need the whole stupid history. It's just a terribly written, everything they do is terribly written, but they do have some pretty good news every once in a while. So I'm looking at this picture of Testament as I'm reading this article, you know, trying to skip through their idiot history to get to where the actual news is and find, you know, the videos, because they always post those at the bottom. But there was a picture of the band, and going back to the female conversation, Testament was a good-looking band. They got a couple of dudes in there that are, they could have been in hair bands.
5: Like, their big headline today is,
6: I mean,
5: that,
6: look at the picture of them right now. I mean, that's a good looking band.
5: Yeah. Oh,
6: they,
5: yeah.
6: That is not, you know, that's not SOD.
5: Like, one of their big headlines today is that John Corabi exits the Dead Daisies once again. The band issues a statement.
6: To nobody. Right. Except for Blabbermouth. Yeah, that's it. I mean, good on them because, you know, I mean, we do get some, you know.
5: That's why I found the Cradle of Filth news this morning from Entertainment News.
6: Right.
5: I said, oh, I got to bring this heat.
6: Yeah, but I don't understand why Testament didn't get more girls, because they are one of the better looking metal bands out there. All right, let's get into Mutter Jeff's Crab Corner. Mutter Jeff is just having a bad week.
5: Hey, our pump day may have worked. Disc Golf Junkie, who said that he fell asleep last night as the power went out. It worked. I just got a text a bit ago saying the power is back on at my house. Thanks for powering up my day, everybody.
6: Yeah, see, we were pumping those crews up to connect those lines to make it work. Shout out, by the way. I guess this needs to be acknowledged because it's the fourth hour of the show, right? We're 5 minutes into the fourth hour of the show. We're doing a power pump day, and not one time has old man Ernie texted in to take credit.
5: Oh, because he's a lineman.
6: For everybody's lights being on today.
5: Yep.
6: Right?
5: He says, and I quote, "Linemen are the real first responders," which if you think about it, is hella insulting to like police, firefighters.
6: Right. You know, what does he always say? If you can read this, think a lineman, because the lights are on it's hard to read in the dark.
5: I think it's a bumper sticker on his turd H2.
6: So shout out to old man Ernie, because he hasn't texted in one time today to take credit for any of this. Thank you, Ernie. You've done the exact opposite of what I thought you would be doing all day.
5: He zigs when we expected him to zag.
6: All right, Mutter Jeff's Crab Corner, here we go. It's an electric pump day. He says, we'll start with Mr. Big. And I can't ever get the order of this song right, but in parentheses, it is the electric drill song. I don't remember if Pound Cake did this first or if this Mr. Big song did it first. Daddy, brother, lover, little boy. See, he's playing with a drill.

0: Hey, these were both the same year, this and Pound Cake.
1: Okay. Yeah, that sounds about right.
0: 1991, huge year for the power drill.
1: Yeah, this song is 10 times better than Pound Cake, though. This song rules.

0: This is one of those records like Extreme with More Than Words, and you take it home, and you know, the soccer moms take it home, and they're like, oh, this is all sweet love songs. But then it turns out to be a hard rock record. This is the one with To Be With You, right?
1: Yes.
0: Yeah. And then you took it home and you got this.
1: All right, this came out April 2nd of 1991. Van Halen's For Unlawful Carnal Knowledge followed June 17th, 1991. So they did the drill bit first.
0: Right.
1: You guys, I have a lineman friend, and he's the same way. Those guys must have fragile egos because he takes more credit than Jesus himself.
0: Wow.

0: Love this band because they're just all great players.
1: Yeah.
0: That's it. All right, a little bit over time. So let's get into Mudder Jeff's Crab Corner. Our second song, I have no idea what this is. He just says it was on Peacemaker. It's Power Train by Enemies SWE.

0: They are Swedes.
1: Yeah, I could tell.
0: Apparently their only enemy is an eardrum. This is awful.
1: This is, yeah. Does this guy know people can hear him when he's singing?

0: Mutter Jeff the musical director for that show?
1: No, whoever the guy is that the musical director for Peacemaker has much better taste.
0: This was on episode 3, Better Golf Dead.
1: Yeah, this is one of the limper songs that gets played on that show. That show is usually pretty funny. Their music placement is always really funny.

0: Does the singer own all the equipment that the band uses?
1: Yeah.
0: I'm starting. He's got some sort of leverage over the rest of the guys in the band.
1: Yep.
0: All right, let's move into our third song. Man, that's terrible.
1: Oh, boy.
0: All right, our third selection. Yeah, it's hard coming off that Mr. Big song and then going into that. Maybe should have built up a little bit instead of, you know, putting a pothole in the middle. All right, so our third song, and this is a song that we talked about earlier, that it's, I put it on the Mount Rushmore of, they're screaming through this entire song when singing would have made it a much better. You'll understand as soon as we start it. The way that he delivers the vocals are completely unnecessary. He's a perfectly good singer, but for some reason, this is so over the top. It's Electric Gypsy from LA Guns.

0: Wow, that's bad.
1: Now, when I was a kid, I ate this up. This first L.A. Guns record to me, you could serve it to me anyway, and it was delicious. But then somehow I just reached an age where I said, is this necessary?

0: So far, he's made me feel nothing today.
1: Somebody says, Phil Lewis has to show over the sound of the motorcycles. Oh, yeah, I think there's motorcycle sound effects in here somewhere, if I'm not mistaken.

0: Somebody says, thanks for playing the worst LA gun song you can find. Yeah, this might be. I think this was the second single from that record, too. This song was a hit.
1: Really?
0: Yeah. I think it was Sex Action was the first one, and then it was this song. As much of a hit as it could be without anybody noticing the song, that's how much of a hit this was.
1: All right. Everybody took a step back and was like, hey, wait a minute.
0: Yeah, it wasn't until their second record, I think. That was the Ballad of Jane. I think that's when it was like Rip and Tear and then Ballad of Jane. Yeah, see?
1: Man, you guys, is Mutter Jeff deaf? Does he actually hear this? It's one out of three today, says Big Fish Pip. If he ever does go deaf, we're going to call him Mutter Deaf.
0: Somebody write that down for later.
1: Yeah.
0: All right, 888-545-5655. Welcome to Pump Day. Getting pumped up to get through the second half of the work week. It is an electric pump day. Round of applause for Disc Golf Junkie. His power is back on.
1: Hey.
0: Is there anything that a pump day cannot do?
1: Nope.
0: We got to get to stupid people doing stupid things in just a couple of minutes, including a fella buys an empty lot, so he can build his dream home on it. And then he says, there's a little small tire pile here. I'll get rid of that when the builder and I come back to survey the land to figure out where we're going to build. His small tire pile turned into an enormous tire pile, and then he gets some bad news from the city. Yeah, that singer is far and away. He's the weakest
1: terrible
0: link. And we also have two high school principals who were arrested for DUI while driving the same vehicle. We'll get to both of these stories of stupid people doing stupid things next.
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5: All right, 888-545-5655. Welcome to Pump Day. Getting motivated, getting pumped up to get through the second half of the work week. It is a power electric pump day. And again, congratulations to the disc golf junkie. He inspired today's pump day because he lost power last night, had to sleep without the air conditioner. He said it was terrible. Everything today is terrible. But he did just get the text notice that power's back on. So he'll go home to that cool AC. That's just going to be grinding until he gets there.

0: I think I can see why this one didn't become a hit.
1: Yeah. Yeah.
0: You know what? It did something much more important than getting money or bringing credit to the band. It got girls.
2: Yeah.
0: And that's the most important thing.
2: It is.
0: If you signed up for a waiting list years and years and years ago when Duran Duran were on top of the world for your opportunity to have sex with Duran Duran, they still haven't gotten to your number yet.
2: Dang.
0: That's how long that list was. Do you want to sleep with Duran Duran? Leave your phone number. Take a ticket, like at the butcher, and they're like calling out 11,418.
2: Not
0: you're like,
2: there yet.
0: Oh,
2: not there yet.
0: I'm still 15,311. Crud. I got a long way to go. They will, ladies, they will get to you eventually. So they're working as hard and as fast as they can. They'll be there. Duran Duran, D squared. They'll never let you down.
2: No.
0: 888-545-5655.
3: They're out there. Stupid people doing stupid things with the Jason Lee and Kluck Show.
0: A D squared, customer sexual satisfaction is of utmost importance. A Portland man bought his dream property. It's now turned into a big nightmare. The guy bought a 1.2-acre lot in Portland, Oregon. Picture the home where his newborn son would maybe be playing a little badminton in the yard, maybe having a nice catch, you know,
2: awesome.
0: Whatever. Cleaning up after the dog. Who knows? There's lots of things you can do in a backyard. He did notice that there was a small pile of tires on the property. He said, you know what? No big deal. I can get rid of those tires. He bought the property a few months ago. He returned last month with a contractor, you know, so they could kind of get the lay of the land, find out where and when they're going to start building his dream home. That's when he noticed that the small tire pile had exploded. Somewhere between 50,000 and 75,000 tires are now on this guy's property.
2: So what do you think? Word got out that somebody bought it? They're like, get him there as fast as you can.
0: You know, he has his suspicions. Cleanup costs, by the way, will cost him hundreds of thousands of dollars, money he obviously doesn't have.
2: I thought you just recycle them.
0: He believes.
2: I based that on no knowledge of disposing of tires whatsoever.
0: In order to recycle them, he has to have somebody haul them away. It's 50,000 to 75,000 tires. That's a lot of tires. So he has to hire somebody to take them away. That's money he doesn't have. He believes that tire shops are hiring unlicensed tire haulers who promise to recycle the tires but then dump them instead. Unfortunately, it's his property they're dumping them on. He says he's not alone in dealing with the problem. The region's waste agency says that illegal tire dumping has spiked with more than 15,000 tires cleaned up in the past year. But because his land is private, the city cannot haul them away.
2: Oh.
0: To be recycled.
2: I'd be so pure. Like, what do I do here?
0: I like the story because it's very visual.
2: I need an adult.
0: All of us know these two women. Two Florida school principals have been arrested for drunk driving just hours apart. Both were behind the wheel of the same car, as a matter of fact. Claremont, Florida police say Jennifer Jimenez, 41, and her friend Christina, 45. They'd been out together at a restaurant when an officer spotted their white Jeep swerving into oncoming lanes around 2 a.m. Look at these teachers getting after it in the middle of the night.
2: No kidding.
0: Jennifer was driving. She was arrested after declining a sobriety test. Officers then got a rideshare home for Christina. You go home, you sleep it off. We'll deal with the rest of this in the morning. We've safely parked your Jeep. Everything's fine. Go home and sleep it off. And by the way, we'll be processing your friend at the police station. 3 hours later, police pulled over that same white Jeep that was supposedly parked safely nearby. They found Christina behind the wheel of the car.
2: Oh.
0: She reportedly told the police officer she was on her way to jail to bail her friend Jennifer out. Both women have now been charged with DUI, refusing a test. Both have pleaded not guilty. So please be careful. They're out there. Stupid people doing stupid things. We'll get to entertainment news in a couple of minutes.
2: We're getting a Conjuring prequel. That guy who landed a plane on the Hudson got a bad diagnosis. If the Odyssey is too much, what about the AI Odyssey? We're getting that. We have our closing ceremonies entertainment for the World Cup locked up. Sad note about that actress who passed away from The Ring. She left behind way more money than we thought she had. And the latest, greatest Cradle of Filth news.
0: And this is kind of a layered story, but once again, in the end, we, the middle class, the worker bees, get screwed. It turns out that the CEO of StubHub, you know, the ticket resale site, is also funding and funneling tickets into his own ticket resale site.
2: Of course!
0: Yeah, we've got some new Nickelback. We'll talk about it when we get to entertainment news next.
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2: We remember this guy because it was a massive story at the time, and we followed up as, you know, the anniversaries, 5 and 10 year, came and went. There was a movie made about this whole ordeal starring Tom Hanks, legendary pilot Captain Chelsea Sully Sullenberger III. The man who landed U.S. Airways Flight 1549 on the Hudson River all the way back in 2009 revealed that he was diagnosed with Alzheimer's. He said it's an early stage. He is now 75 years old. And this is where you and I perked up a little bit. For now, he said, this means a name may not come easily to me. I may forget a story I've recently told, or I don't sleep well. Check, check, and check. What does that mean?
19: That's me or Erday. It's been like that Erday for 20 years.
2: Yeah. I guess in some stage, we're all there, maybe. His wife of 37 years, Lori, remains by his side. And he hopes that his sharing his story encourages other families affected by the disease to step forward. Hopefully his next stage, he's like, I'm in the next stage where you want to go to bed at 9 p.m. on a weekend night and stay in all weekend instead of going out. No, no. We have, I believe, this weekend, the Odyssey opens in IMAX and theaters around the world. It's a big, big deal. Christopher Nolan's new movie. We talked a couple of weeks ago about the insane praise that's being heaped on this movie. If you hear all this and think, no way, too much for me, I need an alternative version, you are going to get one. An AI-generated film adaptation of Homer's The Odyssey is coming out later on this summer, around August. You'll be able to rent it or buy it on a video platform or from the actual website. It's called Odysseus: The Fall. It's a 135-minute film. Christopher Nolan's, I think, was like $150, $200 million. You're like, that's too much. I want something in the mid-five figures. That's where my attention span is at. That's what this cost. It took 3 months using an AI video generator called Kling, a budget mid five figures. And the director, as any of us would if you were making an AI movie, modeled the hero after himself. He used his own likeness to model Odysseus. He said, I've been obsessed with the story since I was a kid. There are 12 human likenesses in it, participants earning back-end grosses from the release. Oh, so you don't get anything unless we sell a bunch of stuff? Cool. The studio behind it, Fountain Zero, does acknowledge the gap in quality, saying, I don't think anybody's going to think this film is better than Nolan's film. But if you're looking for, I guess, a different, cheesier version, why they would do this, I don't know. But I suppose they'll make more than $50,000 on it, right?
0: I would hope so.
2: Warner Brothers and New Line are moving forward with a Conjuring prequel titled The Conjuring First Communion. It'll be opening September 10th, 2027. They've got new actors to play younger versions of the paranormal investigators Ed and Lorraine Warren, roles previously held by Patrick Wilson and Verma Farmiga. They have a new director to the franchise, and previous Conjuring writers are returning to write this. We didn't know there were nine of these movies, but all nine of them so far have made $2.7 billion. It is the highest grossing franchise in history. If you're wondering why they continually go back, it's because it's an ATM. Endless money, this Odyssey franchise. And we learned earlier it's pronounced Noah Kahan. Not Noah Kahan, not Noah Kahan. The young fella's having an extraordinary week. 29 years old, he had a number one album when it debuted back in April. He just became the first artist to ever sell out four consecutive nights at Fenway Park in Boston. That has over 150,000 fans.
19: Yeah, I don't know how many nights he did in Cincinnati, but my daughter and her friends road trip there last week or the week before. 2 weeks ago? I don't remember when it was, but they went to the Great American Ballpark, huge ballpark, and it was completely sold out. I don't know if he did it one or two nights, but he did last night at Wrigley Field, sold it out. That's a smaller ballpark, but he's doing a second night there, too. This guy is just insanely popular. I can't tell you a single song he sings. And I say that having heard loads of his songs, because my daughter is always listening to him, none of them stick for me.
2: Oh. So, selling out four consecutive nights at Fenway, big deal. 150,000 people. Massachusetts Governor Maura Healey declared July 11th Noah Kahan Day. His mother announced live that he was inducted into the Fenway Music Hall of Fame, joining only the Zac Brown Band, Paul McCartney, Billy Joel. And he was golfing at the Boston Golf Club and got a hole-in-one.
19: See, that's the part of the story that haunts me.
2: On top of all this, that's 1 week in this dude's life.
19: Mm-hmm. It also doesn't hurt, too, that he is incredibly handsome.
2: Is he?
19: In a very northeastern way. The long hair, the beard, you know, the look. Yeah, he's that guy.
2: And it was sad news a couple of weeks back when that girl from The Ring we found out passed away middle of June. She was 35. Her name was Davie Chase. She was voice of Lilo and Stitch, the OG. And she was the girl that crawls out of the TV in The Ring. We found out she'd been living on Skid Row. Horrible. Just drug addiction. Terrible. Her official cause of death was released. It was AIDS, with drug use listed as a significant contributing condition. Her mom has filed for control of her estate. And you would think, okay, decades of drug addiction, living on the streets, there's no estate left. $400,000 she had locked up somewhere. And one of the wilder stories of the last year was that J.P. Morgan executive who sued a higher-ranking J.P. Morgan executive over an insane story of sexual harassment and assault. And where are we on this? That was fake, right?
19: Yeah.
2: It was all made up?
19: Yeah, sounds like it.
2: We found out his dad said he'd been planning this lawsuit for a long time and using ChatGPT to figure
19: it. Yeah, there's too many weird things going on in this story for it to sound realistic.
2: You see, and you know, this is terrible for me to even say, looking at the two of these people involved in this, you look at him and you look at her and you're like, no way, dude, did she do this to any of you? Like, any bit of that's false. She is now suing him, a counterclaim of her own, saying that he did this basically to ruin her, to extort money out of her and J.P. Morgan Chase.
19: He's like, oh, no.
2: Yeah, she's saying her accuser didn't report any instances of harassment or assault until May of last year, even though his allegations that he says in his lawsuit date back to a year before that.
19: He's asking his lawyer this morning, why didn't you tell me they could countersue? Why didn't you tell me?
2: Wasn't he going to act as his own attorney?
19: I don't remember. Again, also, never a good look.
2: Mm-hmm. We've got our halftime celebration planned for the World Cup. It's BTS, Justin Bieber, Madonna, Shakira, Coldplay is going to be involved. We also now have our closing ceremony entertainment. Nicole Scherzinger, former Pussycat Doll, Laura Pausini, Robbie Williams, and streamer iShowSpeed will all be performing during the... Tom Cruise is going to be there. I don't know what anything is. And if you know one thing about the Jason Lee and Cluck Show, it's that we stop what we're doing and drop. Bring you the latest Cradle of Filth news, and it was announced that they have added a second leg of their Majestic in Death North American tour. Write this down. Put it in the notes of your phone. Moonspell, Worm, Black Satellite, all opening for Majestic in Death 2, celebrating 30th anniversary of their 1996 album Dusk and Her Embrace.
19: All right, the story is a little layered, and it's done that way on purpose so that eventually you get confused or you get tired of listening and go, and that's how they take advantage of us, and that's how they end up screwing us in the end. According to a new report, the StubHub, the CEO of StubHub, also runs a fund that resells tickets.
2: Oh!
19: Right, like it's long been pointed at that, you know, that Live Nation. Oh, the cold. Wow, I haven't heard this for a million years.
2: Electric Ocean?
19: Yeah. Wow. Where were we? CBC News in Canada says that StubHub CEO Eric Baker, fans buying tickets through resale platforms think that they're buying tickets from individuals who want to sell their tickets, right? You can't make the show. Meemaw passed away, whatever. Hey, I have these tickets. I can't use them. I'd like to make a couple extra bucks, so I'm going to oversell them for face value. That's what we believe we're buying tickets from. But the reality is the report alleges that that's not the case. According to CBC News investigation, StubHub is run by a mass scalper who helps bankroll other large resellers who use the platform. So StubHub, the resale website, is also funding other places, the CEO is. To back up the claim, CBC News included documentation of an SEC filing in which...
2: When was there this big meeting where everybody got together and they're like, all right, well, what if we just screw everybody endlessly, whoever wants to see a band play, and we all get together and do it?
19: Well, I think that's any business now. How can we maximize profits while giving people as little as possible? Eric Baker, the CEO of StubHub, disclosed that he not only runs the giant resale platform, he's also the part owner and managing director of Andro Capital, a fund that sells millions of dollars worth of tickets on StubHub. So his company is giving tickets to resell on the other company that he runs. He is the supplier who supplies what we buy. Mm. Those filings also allege that StubHub struck a deal with an affiliate of Eric Baker's fund to bankroll other scalpers to help them buy and post large quantities of tickets for resale platforms. Fans and industry insiders obviously calling this deceiving and a conflict of interest because, well, it's deceiving and it's a conflict of interest.
2: I mean, we'll never know how deep this goes, will we?
19: No. So most because there's so many layers that you just unfocus because you want to think about other stuff. The bottom line is all you want to say is, we're getting screwed. Well, how are we getting screwed? I'm not sure. I stopped listening there a little while ago. We got new Nickelback. According to Nickelback, they have a new record called Everything Under the Sun. Will be out on October 30th. They just made the announcement yesterday. They also dropped a new single. I don't know why I can't. Oh, the single. What's it called? Rattle the Cage. And I noticed too, because they make sure that they mention that this song features what is now Rock's DJ Khaled. John 5 makes an appearance here on the new Nickelback song. It sounds a lot like this. You know, like Nickelback. Lyrically, it sounds like it was written by an eighth grader. It's dumb as hell. Welcome to See, Warren, when you're on stage and you're rocking out, the audience just looks like a human ocean.
2: Oh.
19: You see.
2: Got it.
19: Right. See, Warren, the devil horns, that's what your hands were made for. It wasn't pawing at your genitals. It was your hands
2: were
19: made.
2: But they work so well for that.

0: 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We heard it before. It's perfectly fine. Drive fast, punch people. We know the Nickelback formula.
1: Give us what we want. You get one guess.

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1: Yep.
0: Okay.
1: Over the Electric Grapevine.
0: Okay. Oh, good whistling. That's my favorite thing to hear in a song. It's like patience. It's taking all of my patience not to turn that song off.

0: It's a Powers Out Pump Day. 888-545-5655. Let's wrap this thing up.
1: And now, the Stan Marsh Moment.
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0: Well, what do we learn on this amazing pump day?
3: I don't understand why you hate Nickelback. They were great in concert. We don't hate them.
0: No, they're fine. They're perfectly fine. You know, they're like a lot of our favorite bands. There's a formula, and they stick to it, and they do great. And if you ever get a chance to watch that documentary, I don't remember what it was called, that Nickelback documentary that came out last year, it was really good. I mean, Chad Kroeger, don't get me wrong, he's a knucklehead. The rest of the dudes in the band they seem like they're really good guys. But yeah, I mean, I just think that Chad Kroeger works on a different level than most of us, right? You can't have that many hit songs, and I mean, his brain works differently than ours. I mean, the guy does what he does, and he's very successful. Good on him.
3: Right,
0: even hooks. Even if he is kind of a knucklehead. Today's National Hot Dog Day. Memorial Day to Labor Day. That is the sweet spot for when Americans consume the most hot dogs. Between Memorial Day and Labor Day, Americans will consume 7 billion hot dogs. Most preferred way for your wiener is grilled. And 3 out of 4 just admit that we have no idea what's in a hot dog. 100% of that 3 out of 4 say, I don't think it matters. We learned that T-Rex skeleton that we had talked about a few weeks back sold at auction yesterday for $50 million. They had a story on it. It's a 38-foot-long fossil named Gus. 60% of the bones, 80% of the original body mass. Here's the sad note, though. The new Lester Holt on NBC Nightly News last night did not include this. And I don't know why this makes it incredibly sad and poor. While auctioneers were excited about the payday, scientists are panicking because Gus will likely disappear into a private collection of random billionaires and won't be able to be researched by scientists anymore. He's like, no, this is mine now. In the name of science, go away. You just hope that the billionaire's nice enough to allow you access.
3: No.
0: Okay.
3: I'm sorry. Breathing all over my cool-ass T-Rex.
0: I don't want your poor breath.
3: No. I'm curious. Piss off, poor.
0: Today's the day. Speaking of National Hot Dog Day, once you pop marketplace.com, you can start getting the limited edition pop dog buns from Pringles. If you happen to get your hands on them, let us know how they are. We learned that cosmetic procedure in a small percentage of women is just as addicting as problem gambling.
3: That's crazy.
0: It's not just as, it's actually more addicting than gambling. We learned that the American worker bee has a brand new number one fear. Back in the olden days, it was public speaking, going back and forth, fighting head to head against death. And now both have been knocked out of the top spot. Americans now are so afraid of going broke that it has moved ahead of death as the biggest fear. I think we all agree that, well, with death, there's an ending to it. But going broke means you still have to keep carrying on.
3: It's every day.
0: That's the part that's scary. That's bloody for one day. We should probably go. We'll talk to you again tomorrow on a phone it in. No. Tomorrow's, it's only Thursday.
3: Come on.
0: We'll see you then. Have a great day. We'll see you.
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Deftones on 98.9 The Bear, Heather Rooney. How you doing on this another swass day? Got you feeling a little smart-assy? Hey, whatever gets you through your day, it's 98.9 The Bear.

0: Metallica, 98.9 The Bear, Heather Rooney. You know when you have new neighbors moving in, you're wondering what kind of neighbor they're going to be? Well, they might be thinking the same thing about you. Got new neighbors that are moving in two houses down from me. And I thought to myself yesterday as I saw them doing some home projects like, do I warn them that I'm the annoying Halloween house after Labor Day? Or do I just surprise them?
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0: Under Fire, Maria Brink, Villainous on 98.9 The Bear. Who's going to be kissing those bricks come July 26? Got the Brickyard 400 stopping at the Indianapolis Motor Speedway next Sunday. Which, do you know who started that tradition? Like, who got the bright idea to, after the race, kiss those bricks after all that rubber, oil, gasoline, all that stuff? Dale Jarrett and his crew chief, Todd Parrott, back in 1996. 30 years ago now. And you get to witness it next Sunday because I got your Brickyard 400 tickets coming up around 11 on 98 on the Bear.
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0: 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Hey, it's Heather Rooney with 98.9 on the Bear. 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

0: Godsmack on 98 and on the Bear, Heather Rooney. Do you remember what you were doing 10 years ago today? Possibly logging into Netflix, seeing this show called Stranger Things, wondering, what the hell is this? Let's go ahead and watch. Who knew it would consume your life and take 10 years to wrap up that story? No, seriously, Millie Bobby Brown, who played 11, was 12 years old when they started filming. 21 years old when they finished filming. Which, if you watched the finale, do you believe?
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0: After an accident, the...
3: 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I'm Mary.
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3: That's right, Jane. We're interrupting your regularly scheduled programming to share compelling results from a local survey. According to the More More Institute of Health and Wellness, 100% of Fort Wayne residents reported increased levels of fun after shopping at 20 past 4 and more. Local analysts are calling it the More Fun Phenomenon. The study covered various summer activities, lake days, baseball games, outdoor concerts, even mowing the lawn, and concluded that everything was 100% more fun after shopping at 20 past 4 and more.
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Jason Lee and Cluck, Heather Rooney, Drew Key, Lou Brutus, the finest full throttle rock on the planet. 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

0: Turnstile and Look Out for Me on 98.9 The Bear. If you've been digging their music, just know they're going to be going on tour this fall, and they're doing something pretty cool. They're going to be featuring a different opening act in each city that they're performing in. Unfortunately, not coming super close to Fort Wayne. They will be in Detroit September 11th.
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0: 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So Water's Edge, originally included on their independently released debut album Churn in 94, which they released it as a single in 96, became one of their most popular songs. 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
0: 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Hey, it's Heather Rooney with 98.9 The Bear. 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After an accident, the last thing you need is somebody treating your case just like another number on a stack of paperwork. Hey, it's Heather Rooney with 98.9 on the Bear. 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
0: If you're hurt, don't hire a big national law firm from another state. 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That means they know the local courts, they know the local laws, they know the local doctors, and they know the area. 260-900-9000. 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

90s at Noon with Oleander on 98.9 The Bear. And despite comparisons to Nirvana's Heart-Shaped Box, or perhaps because of them, Why I'm Here is Oleander's highest charting song in the States. Which, yes, we'll get to Heart-Shaped Box later on this hour. It is your 90s at Noon with Red Hot Chili Peppers on 98.9 The Bear.

0: 90s at noon with Blind Melon on 98.9 The Bear. Remember the B-girl tap dancing in the music video? Whatever happened to her? Heather Deloach is her name. And yeah, she got overnight success as the B-girl. And she did continue doing some small acting roles. She appeared in the films A Little Princess, The Beautician, and The Beast. And eventually she's like, you know what? Hollywood ain't all that it's cracked up to be. So she left Hollywood. Became a representative for a fertility doctor in California, married with three kids. However, she did make an appearance on the game show I Can See Your Voice back in 2020.
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0: Hey, it's Heather Rooney, and today we are talking... 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

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Zach Wild, surely an avid motorcyclist. 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

0: AC/DC on 98.9 The Bear. The song were able to celebrate a birthday. They'd be over the hill. Yeah, mid-40s for those about to rock. Which, remember when you turned 40, it was over the hill? You know, it's all downhill from here. You're middle age. Yeah, not anymore. At least according to some folks who don't believe 40 is middle age anymore, because folks are still starting new things in their 40s rather than winding down, which I get it. But at the end of the day, we can't wind down because life is freaking expensive.
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0: 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Hey, it's Heather Rooney with 98.9 The Bear. 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

Going in reverse on 98.9 The Bear. Is it just me, or does Jack White continue to look more and more like Edward Scissorhands every day? Seeing the video of him and his daughter performing on stage over the weekend, yeah, I made it a family affair. His daughter Scarlett performed the White Stripes song Cannon over the weekend.

0: 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When you see an ant, what do? You squish it, right? It's instinct. It's what you do. Apparently, according to an ant biology expert, we're not supposed to do that because when we do, when we squish that ant, it releases a distress signal. And then more ants rush over to remove the body. Like, oh, Joe got it. He did. Coming to get him. Yeah, they say the best thing you can do is set it free outside. Which, how many of you have gently set an ant outside your home? No, because it's going to crawl over your body first. No, you're not going to get lost in my ear canal.
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Atreyu, all for you on 98.9 The Bear, Heather Rooney. I don't know if you need to hear this or not. 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Code Orange tomorrow morning, Home Depot for Halloween.

0: Breaking Benjamin on 98 and on the Bear, Heather Rooney. What'd you have for lunch today? Did it have any produce in it? If so, may the odds be in your favor because the produce aisle wants to play a game with you. Yeah, have you heard the number of explosive diarrhea virus cases now over 4,000, which doesn't sound like a lot, but apparently it is. It's now hit 45 states, and they say a common source is fresh produce. So shout out to those on social media sharing all the junk food they're eating to keep themselves safe.
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1: Congratulations to you, Eric Springer in Decatur. You are today's Listener of the Day, which you grew up listening to the Bear. So also, shout out to your dad. And shout out to your son, Holden, because you are now passing that love of rock on to him. He is absolutely adorable, by the way, Eric. You say music is what keeps you going, fueling your day. So that's why Eric Springer in Decatur, today's Listener of the Day, Metallica Fuel for you with 98.9 The Bear.
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0: Dayseeker, crawl back to my coffin on not eating on the bear. Heather Rooney making way for Drew Cage coming up next. Drew?
1: Nah.
0: When's the last time you had any produce?
1: Produce? You mean like vegetables?
0: Yeah.
1: What did I eat for dinner last night? No, I had chicken nuggets last night. That doesn't count.
0: Hell yeah.
1: French fries, does that count? I mean, that's a potato.
0: I mean, a potato, but I think it's safe from like this explosive
1: diarrhea
0: virus
1: that's
0: going around.
1: It's in the produce aisle. That's as close as I get. Deep fried vegetables.
0: Well, no, technically you're deep fried potatoes if you're getting them frozen. They're in the frozen section.
1: They're vegetables at one point. But no,
0: frozen vegetables.
1: I had a salad from Buffalo Wild Wings the other day.
0: And you're good.
1: Yeah. I mean, like, I'm not...
0: No explosions?
1: I'm not pooping any more than I'm usually pooping, which, when you're a man that's 44 years old, let me tell you, is more often than it should be.
0: Yay for keeping things clean.
1: Yeah, my fiber intake is doing all right.
0: Yay, which I took the risk today, and I always take the risk because I eat salads every day for lunch. But a lot of folks on Facebook are saying I'm going to
1: And like, don't you get your salads from, like, Walmart?
0: I get mine from Meijer, but and they're already like the pre-packaged, like in the salad bowl. So I think they're safe. I mean, I bought them last week. Okay, so it's not like I just buy them daily.
1: That's before they were even like really testing.
0: Right? So who knows?
1: Week-old salads in poo country over here.
0: I'll find out this afternoon.
1: Like, are you feeling anything? Any bubble guts going on?
0: No bubble guts yet.
1: You want to talk about your deuces on the radio?
0: I'm normal. I'll just say that.
1: We can do that if you want.
0: Well, if I'm not here tomorrow, you'll know why.
1: Yeah.
0: All right. Have yourself a great afternoon. Drew's next. We'll maybe, hopefully, chat tomorrow. Hard
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So letters from Evanescence, 98.9 The Bear. Happy Wednesday, man. How are you? My name is Drew Cage. How are you feeling? Is everything going okay? Was Tuesday everything you hoped it would be? Look, I like to stay positive. I'm a very positive person. I don't know if you know this about me. Very positive individual. Don't talk a lot about doom and gloom things. I'm super happy all the time. So I just want to make sure your Tuesday went all right. My name is Drew Cage. You can find it on the social medias. Look me up that way, 260-484-2327. You can do that if you like. Whatever you got, man. It's Wednesday. Do some weird stuff. Nobody will judge you. At least not out loud. Disturbed. Sorry, I forgot he talked there. It's 98 Now the Bear.

0: Soundgarden, 98.9, The Bear. Having an all week, man. Heather has had your hookup with Brickyard 400 tickets, and she's going to continue to do so. 11 o'clock is typically when it happens, but tomorrow being a big ticket Thursday, about 11:30-ish, a little bit later than the usual. And either way, you're still going to have a shot to win a pair of tickets. Go check out the Brickyard 400 down in Indy at the Indianapolis Motor Speedway Sunday, July 26th, obviously. Tickets, you can buy them. Gates open at 10, races at 2. We got your hookup. Heather has it specifically tomorrow, about 11:30-ish. After the ticket giveaway for Big Ticket Thursday. There are just so many tickets, man, it's hard to keep it all straight.
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New Bear Rock from the... featuring Johnny Hawkins of Nothing More, a song called Lost Soul. Sometimes, my dudes, you cannot trust experts. You might think that you can, but you always kind of need to look at their biases before you fully commit to believing in their point, which is the situation I find myself in with regard to handling these freaking ants in this studio. I want to do one thing, but there's apparently an ant biologist, that's a real job, that is disagreeing with me. We will go back and forth and figure out exactly who's right and who's wrong about 15 minutes. Rage Against the Machine. It's 98 and the Bear.

take my hand and come with me, because you look so fine that I really want to make you mine. I say you look so fine that I really want to make you mine. 4, 5, 6, come on and get your kicks. Now you don't need the money when you look like that, do you, honey?

I said, are you gonna be my girl? It's a 1, 2, 3, take my hand and come with me, because you look so fine that I really wanna make you mine. I said, you look so fine that I really wanna make you mine. 4, 5, 6, come on and get your kicks. Now you don't need money with a face like that, do ya?

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0: Two Bear Rock from Five Finger Death Punch, 98.9 The Bear. Speaking of death punches, dude, there are so many ants in this studio that I have one way to deal with it, and I think you know what that is, but apparently that is incorrect. An ant expert says that when you kill one ant, it releases pheromones into the air that draws other ants to the area to remove the body. Essentially, if you squish an ant, it sends out a signal to other ants that says, hey, everybody, Dave just died. So instead of solving your ant problem, you've apparently just scheduled an ant funeral. The expert says that you're supposed to gently carry the ant outside. Now look, I respect science, I respect the sanctity of life and all living creatures, I absolutely do, but I can't help but think that you, as an ant expert, is just trying to maintain some job security, alright? I'm sorry, Captain Ant Expert, I don't trust you, and if more ants show up because I killed their friend, they can come get these hands.
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16: 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Be a hero. 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After an accident, the last thing you need is somebody treating your case just like another number on a stack of paperwork. Hey, it's Heather Rooney with Not Eating on the Bear. 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
1: 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He's trying to get us to call him DC around the office, but it's not taking off. It's Drew Cage. Afternoons on the Bear.

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New Bear Rock from Bill Murray, 98.9 The Bear. Happy Wednesday, man. My name is Drew Cage. How are we feeling? 260-484-2327. I'm feeling like kind of sweaty. I stepped outside for like 5 minutes and just the wetness, the dampness under my arms and quite honestly under my man boobs is something that I kind of want to show people because it is impressive, but it's also very, very disgusting. That's why I just talked about it. So you have to envision that. So I didn't actually like have to embarrass myself physically. I just, in your own brain, picture my sweaty man boobs. Hopefully you've eaten lunch.

0: Papa Roach, 98.9, The Bear. Today is Wednesday, my dudes. Tomorrow is Thursday, my dudes. 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
3: 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Hey, it's Heather Rooney with 98.9 The Bear. 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
1: Is the 420ish Mind Blower, brought to you by 20 Past 4 and more. 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Weird thoughts, odd ideas, strange stuff that pops through my mind that I want to have you have to deal with as well. Technically speaking, a woman's nipples are just straws made out of people meat.

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0: Shinedown, 98.9, The Bear, 260-484-2327. Text me up or get out on the Facebook page, man. Are you in your 40s? I'm in my 40s. I am 44-ish. I don't exactly keep count anymore because when you get up into these numbers, it's kind of hard to remember stuff. But it doesn't feel like middle age like it used to. Like when I was younger, 40 seemed like, well, you're about to die. But now that I'm 40, it doesn't seem like it's middle age or even all that old at all. And there's actually something to that. A new study found that middle age isn't so much about life expectancy anymore, but it's about lifestyle more so than anything else. People in their 40s are starting to try new things, and that raises the question, man, if you're in your 40s, what's something new that you tried after turning the age of 40? 260-484-2327. Text it up or on the Facebook page, man. I want to know. But I'm a
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4: 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According to the More More Institute of Health and Wellness, 100% of Fort Wayne residents reported increased levels of fun after shopping at 20 past 4 and more. Local analysts are calling it the More Fun Phenomenon. 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

New Bear Rock from The Warning, 98.9 The Bear. Hey, dude, happy Wednesday to you. My name is Drew Cage. Glad that you're here. Go ahead and do weird stuff because it is Wednesday. 260-484-2327. Text that weird stuff into me or call it up or get at it on the social medias. Drew Cage across all those things, even on the TikToks if you like, dude. It's Wednesday. It's 5 o'clock. Get strange. Seether. It's 98.9 The Bear. Who's to know?

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Go check out Sleep Theory's little mini covers EP. They do a NSYNC cover, Bye Bye Bye, and they do a Cruel Summer Taylor Swift cover, and something else that's not coming to my mind right now, but it's out right now. You can go listen to it. 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

It's the latest from Breaking Benjamin, 98.9 The Bear. Did you know that there is a Florida Man training facility? Mm-hmm. There are thousands of them. They are all over the place. They are in every state, in just about every city, and I guarantee that you have been there multiple times. We like to call them Walmarts. When Florida isn't embarrassing America, you can be damn well sure there's a Walmart somewhere to pick up the slacks. That Walmart this time is in Tennessee. What did they do? Well, we'll discuss here next. Nirvana, it's 98.9 The Bear.

America is celebrating 250 years this summer. The bear is 37 years old. We've been around like 15% of this nation's existence, I think. Heather did the math on that one. 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

0: Hold the Mud, 98.9 The Bear. If Florida isn't being an embarrassment, somebody else is there, and that somebody tends to be at a Walmart. A man broke into a Tennessee Walmart, trashed the store, and was eventually found lying butt-ass naked on a pallet of dog food. That's not so much a crime spree as it is a Florida man audition tape, dude. When the police arrived, he ran straight to the clothing department, which in reality is kind of a smart move because he's gonna need pants for court. But honestly, Walmart employees, dude, they deserve combat pay. Their job description somehow includes stocking shelves, cleaning up spills, and occasionally chasing naked guys who've been caught spooning with the Purina. 98.9.
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will count them up and tell me what the percentage breakdown is, because that's even further math that I'm not even going to attempt to do. This is a band tonight you've probably heard of, you should have heard of. If you have never heard of, might I recommend to you a little show called Bare Metal, Saturday nights 10 until midnight. You'll hear them quite often. They have a new album coming out in August. This is their first release since losing their former guitar player. He left the band and then died. It was a whole thing. I'm talking things music from Mastodon tonight. Give this a listen. Text in good or bad. This is called Snakes for Dinner. It's a 6 o'clock news. It's

6 o'clock news tonight. New Mastodon called Snakes for Dinner. What'd you think about it? Was it good? Was it bad? Do you want to hear it again? Do you not want to hear it ever again? Go ahead, take out your cell phone. Text the word good or the word bad to 260-484-2327. 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System up and down. 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

may not be able to afford brisket for the smoker this summer. But after enough bapples, another slice off the smoked bologna log will still hit pretty good. Bottoms up, Fort Wayne. 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

0: New Bear Rock from Architects, 98.9 The Bear, 6 o'clock news, new Mastodon, song was called Snakes for Dinner, wanted to see what you thought about it, and tie. I know, it's a tie, it's a straight up tie, 50-50, I'm not happy about it either, dude, I never like a tie, ties aren't any fun for me, I don't get to make fun of or cheer on anything when it's a tie, I just kind of got to say, it's a tie. So if you did like Mastodon, they have a new album coming out in August. They added two more people to the band. It's a five-piece now. They also put out a mini-documentary on YouTube about their former band member, Brent, who has since passed away. It's a nice little documentary if you're a fan. If you're a big fan, I'm sure you've probably already seen it. But it's just like a couple of dudes talking about their buddy. It's a nice documentary if you got some time. It's a tie tonight. We'll see what happens tomorrow. I'll play you new stuff. You tell me if it's good or if it's bad. It's 6 o'clock news. 98.9 The Bear.
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1: Today's Listener of the Day is Eric Springer from Decatur, Indiana. 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Well done for actually mentioning your family's name. Not a lot of people do that. Says he keeps the music going. He's big into Metallica, Five Finger Death Punch, Shinedown, Godsmack. Congratulations, Eric Springer from Decatur, Indiana. You are today's Listener of the Day. 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Be tomorrow's Listener of the Day. Talk about all the things that you're into and play bands that you like. Like a Five Finger Death Punch. 98 Another Bear.

Just a reminder that all employees must wash their hands after using the restroom before returning to work. No reason I'm mentioning this. And no reason Drew Cage will need to initial that he heard it this hour. Carry on. Fort Wayne's Rock Station 98.9. The Bear.

0: New Bear Rock from Black Label Society, 98.9 The Bear. Wrapping it up for me. Take off up out of here. It's Wednesday. You know what that means. It means tomorrow's Thursday, and it's free ticket Thursday. Wetzel Land tickets all day tomorrow, starting at 10 a.m., then 11, then noon, then 1, then 2, then 3, then 4, then 5, then 6. Your shot to go check out Collective Soul and Drowning Pool at this three-day outdoor festival. We got your hookup all day tomorrow on a big ticket Thursday. Be here for it. Whatever you're doing tonight, my friends, be safe, be careful, have fun, and most importantly, powder up and try not to die.
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5: 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Hey, it's Heather Rooney with 98.9 The Bear. 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

It's a wonderful miracle. 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Mike Ness, Social D on Hard Drive XL, where the honor group of the night is drummers, usually the most physically coordinated but mentally unstable member of any band.

0: 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I'm Lou Brutus, jam-packed with guests, including Noodles from The Offspring, who is back as featured artist. My special guest, Cody Quistad of Wage War, who will be here this hour. Plus, we will hear from Chino of Deftones in our newest feature, The Hard Drive Archive. We got Deftones tonight in honor of the anniversary of the birth of their late member, Chi Chang. There are also a number of drummers celebrating birthdays tonight, so all of our features, It Came From the Web, Screen Time, Poetry Corner, and The Rant, all about the drummers.
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0: 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Apply now at 98.9thebear.com.
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0: Cody Quistad of Wage War joins me now as special guest. When you guys start to tour again in the fall, you'll be out west. Is the problem with high altitude and dry climates really a thing?
1: It absolutely cooks me. I feel like we need to start flying out like a week before we start. If we start tours on the West Coast, we just like fly out a week before and just acclimate. I mean, the elevation is definitely one thing, but the dryness, like it always kicks me in Britain's butt, dude. It is not a joke.
0: Tell me about when you roll into some place like Denver or a Helena or Billings, Montana, and you have to deal with the realities of being at a high altitude, trying to jump around and breathe hard.
1: Yeah. I mean, it's always just kind of a side note before we go on to just everyone kind of take it slow, let the lights do the lifting today. And just kind of, it's like the fine line, right? Because we pride ourselves on having like an energetic, engaging show, even though we could just stand still and, you know, let the production do its thing. We like to be active and move around the stage and jump up and down and just kind of be in it. But for those shows, we definitely have to, like, at least the first like five songs, like, let's just see where we're at.

0: Five Finger Death Punch on Hard Drive XL, one of the bands I have encountered who have done their own challenge coin. Shinedown and Hailstorm are others. Challenge coins, which are physical, minted, personalized coins, are very popular to give out in both the military and law enforcement. I myself have been blessed to have received a number of coins through the years, including one from the Secretary of the Navy. That's the rarest I have. So we thought it would be nice for the 30th anniversary of our show to do our own challenge coin. How do you get one? I can't even tell you. You can't ask for it. You just kind of hope to run into me or somebody from the show who will then just give you one.
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7: 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Hey, it's Heather Rooney with 98.9 on the Bear. 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